0: Their loved ones were helping evacuate people during the U.S. withdrawal from Afghanistan. Virginia U.S. District Judge Anthony Trenga said he would have preferred sentencing Sharifullah for each of the service members killed. Gernal Scott, Fox News.
1: Some retail staff are about to get a raise.
2: Amazon is boosting minimum pay for U.S. full-time core operations staff. It's raising the starting wage by $1 to $20 an hour. All employees will receive a grocery discount up to 20% at Whole Foods and 10% at eligible items on Amazon.com, effective October 1st. And there's a new banking benefit for all employees with First Tech Federal Credit Union starting later this year. Amazon says average pay for its core U.S. employees is now nearly $24 an hour, or $32, including the value of its benefits package. Ginny Cosola, Fox News.
1: People may be complaining about higher prices, but they keep spending. Retail sales rebounded at a better-than-expected 1.2% increase last month after recording a revised 0.5% dip in July. That's according to the Commerce Department. Economists were anticipating a 0.7% gain for the month. Stocks slid after the Fed's decision to hike its key interest rate. The Dow lost 631. The Nasdaq minus 3. I'm Lee Silasera. This is Fox News.
3: Here's the AM 540 KWMT weatherology forecast. Overcast skies with fog in spots tonight with a slight chance of thunderstorms. Lows dip down to about 62. Winds out of the southeast around 5 miles per hour. Cloudy skies expected with fog in spots early tomorrow. Slight chance for storms. Daytime highs approaching 74. 63 tomorrow night. Chance of thunderstorms. From the Weatherology Weather Center, I'm staff meteorologist Laura Lockley. Currently, it's 68 degrees.
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6: I'm Susan Lee, and this is the Fox Business Report.
7: The major averages falling with the Dow down sharply after the Fed raised interest rates for the first time in 3 years. Fed Chair Kevin Warsh.
8: The FOMC decided to raise the target range for the federal funds rate by a quarter of a percentage point to 3.75% to 4%.
7: It's the central bank's first interest rate increase since July of 2023. During a press conference following the announcement, Fed Chair Kevin Warsh said that while the job market remains resilient, inflation has stubbornly remained above the Fed's 2% target for years. The Fed also signaled another rate hike later this year. In the meantime, 10-year bond yields rose back above 5%, closing the day there for the first time in 19 years. The Dow down 631 points, the Nasdaq lower by 3, S&P 500 down 34. That's your Fox Business Report. I'm Hillary Barsky, invested in you.
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13: Here's the AM 540 KWMTU weatherology forecast. Overcast skies with fog and spots tonight with a slight chance of thunderstorms. Lows dip down to about 62. Winds out of the southeast around 5 miles per hour. Cloudy skies expected with fog and spots early tomorrow. Slight chance for storms. Daytime highs approaching 74. 63 tomorrow night. Chance of thunderstorms. From the Weatherology Weather Center, I'm staff meteorologist Laura Lockwood. Currently, it's 68 degrees.
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0: A judge has ordered the case to proceed toward trial. Tanya J. Powers, Fox News.
1: New safety concerns over a commonly used antibiotic after a study found it may be linked to a higher risk of death in adults.
2: A global study published in JAMA Network Open shows researchers reviewed 110 randomized clinical trials involving more than 22,000 patients who received acephapine or another antibiotic used to treat pneumonia, urinary tract, and skin infections. That overall, 6.6% of patients given acephapine died, compared with 6.2% receiving another drug. The research points to dosing as a possible factor, though doctors caution the findings don't prove cefepime itself caused the deaths. They're also calling for additional guidance and research to better understand the drug's safety. Jeff Manasso, Fox News.
1: A new AP NORC poll finds Americans are growing more concerned about the environmental impacts of AI, with about half of Americans extremely or very concerned about the environmental impact. That's up 12 percentage points from last year. About 6 in 10 Americans want to limit the number of new data centers that can be built. Most Democrats and Republicans support limits. I'm Lee Silasera. This is Fox News.
3: Here's the AM 540 KWMT weatherology forecast. Overcast with fog tonight with a chance for storms. Lows around 62, southeast winds around 5 miles per hour. Chance of rain showers tomorrow, highest level off around 74. Cloudy skies expected with fog early. Chance of thunderstorms tomorrow night, lows around 63, overcast. From the Weatherology Weather Center, I'm staff meteorologist Laura Lockwood. Currently, it's 68 degrees.
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7: I'm Susan Lee, and this is the Fox Business Report.
8: The major averages falling with the Dow down sharply after the Fed raised interest rates for the first time in 3 years. Fed Chair Kevin Warsh.
9: The FOMC decided to raise the target range for the federal funds rate by a quarter of a percentage point to 3.75% to 4%.
8: It's the central bank's first interest rate increase since July of 2023. During a press conference following the announcement, Fed Chair Kevin Warsh said that while the job market remains resilient, inflation has stubbornly remained above the Fed's 2% target for years. The Fed also signaled another rate hike later this year. In the meantime, 10-year bond yields rose back above 5%, closing the day there for the first time in 19 years. The Dow down 631 points, the Nasdaq lower by 3, S&P 500 down 34. That's your Fox Business Report. I'm Hillary Barsky, invested in you.
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4: Here's the AM 540 KWMT weatherology forecast. Overcast with fog tonight with a chance for storms. Lows around 62, southeast winds around 5 miles per hour. Chance of rain showers tomorrow, highs level off around 74. Cloudy skies expected with fog early. Chance of thunderstorms tomorrow night, lows around 63, overcast. From the Weatherology Weather Center, I'm staff meteorologist Laura Lockwood. Currently, it's 68 degrees.
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0: She made the suggestion during her annual State of the European Union speech. Under her proposal, mini accounts chaperoned by guardians would be granted for kids aged 13 to 15. The EU's 27 member nations will now vote on the proposal. Ford recalling hundreds of thousands of F-150 pickup trucks over a fuel tank issue that could increase the risk of a fire.
1: Ford's recall covers over 223,000 2023 to 27 F-150s, for which the National Highway Traffic Safety Administration says front fuel tank straps may not have been properly secured to the vehicle's frame during assembly, leading to the possibility the tank could become detached and fuel could be lost, potentially causing a fire and road hazards for the driver and others. Ford estimates that about 1% of the recalled vehicles are affected. Owners will be notified by mail later this month for dealer inspection and, if needed, a free repair.
0: Fox's Jeff Manasso. I'm Lisa LaSera. This is Fox News.
2: Here's the AM 540 KWMT weatherology forecast. Overcast with fog tonight with a chance for storms. Lows around 62, southeast winds around 5 miles per hour. Chance of rain showers tomorrow. Highs level off around 74. Cloudy skies expected with fog early. Chance of thunderstorms tomorrow night. Lows around 63, overcast. From the Weatherology Weather Center, I'm staff meteorologist Laura Lockwood. Right now, 66.
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7: I'm Susan Lee, and this is the Fox Business Report.
8: The major averages falling with the Dow down sharply after the Fed raised interest rates for the first time in 3 years. Fed Chair Kevin Warsh.
9: The FOMC decided to raise the target range for the federal funds rate by a quarter of a percentage point to 3.75% to 4%.
8: It's the central bank's first interest rate increase since July of 2023. During a press conference following the announcement, Fed Chair Kevin Warsh said that while the job market remains resilient, inflation has stubbornly remained above the Fed's 2% target for years. The Fed also signaled another rate hike later this year. In the meantime, 10-year bond yields rose back above 5%, closing the day there for the first time in 19 years. The Dow down 631 points, the Nasdaq lower by 3, S&P 500 down 34. That's your Fox Business Report. I'm Hillary Barsky, invested in you.
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0: Here's the AM 540 KWMT weatherology forecast. Overcast with fog tonight with a chance for storms. Lows around 62, southeast winds around 5 miles per hour. Chance of rain showers tomorrow, highs level off around 74. Cloudy skies expected with fog early. Chance of thunderstorms tomorrow night, lows around 63, overcast. From the Weatherology Weather Center, I'm staff meteorologist Laura Lockwood. Right now, 66.
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0: Here's AM 540 KWMT weatherology forecast. Overcast with fog tonight with a chance for storms. Lows around 62, southeast winds around 5 miles per hour. Chance of rain showers tomorrow. Highs level off around 74. Cloudy skies expected with fog early. Chance of thunderstorms tomorrow night. Lows around 63, overcast. From the Weatherology Weather Center, I'm staff meteorologist Laura Lockwood. Right now, 66.
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Cowboys are special.

Now, I'm a fellow with a heart of gold, with the ways of a gentleman, I've been told, the kind of a fellow that wouldn't even harm a flea. But if me and a certain character met, the guy that invented the cigarette, I'd murder that son of a gun in the first degree. Of course, it ain't cause I don't smoke myself, and I don't reckon they hinder your health. I've smoked them all my life, and I ain't dead yet. But nicotine slaves are all the same at a betting party or a poker game. Everything's got to stop while they smoke the cigarette. Smoke, smoke, smoke that cigarette. Puff, puff, puff, and if you smoke yourself to death, tell St. Peter at the Golden Gate that you hate to make him wait. You've got to have another cigarette. In a game of chance the other night, old Dame Fortune was doing me right. The kings and queens just kept on coming around. I got a full and I bet it high, but my bluff didn't work on a certain guy. He just kept on raising and laying the money down. He'd raise me, I'd raise him, I sweated blood, you gotta sink or swim. He finally called, didn't raise the bet. I said, ace is full, pal, how about you? He said, I'll tell you in just a minute or two, but right now, I just gotta have myself a cigarette. Smoke, smoke, smoke that cigarette. Puff, puff, puff, and if you smoke yourself to death, tell St. Peter at the Golden Gate that you hate to make him weep. You've gotta have another cigarette.

other night I had me a date with the cutest little gal in these 50 states. One of them hybrid uptown fancy little dames. She said she loved me and it seemed to me that everything was about like it ought to be. So hand in hand we strolled down Lover's Lane. She was oh so far from a chunk of ice. Our smooching party was going real nice. So help me Hannah, I think it'd have been there yet. I give her a kiss, a little squeeze. She said, Tex, excuse me, please, but I've just got to have a filter cigarette. Smoke, smoke, smoke that cigarette. Puff, puff, puff, and if you smoke yourself to death, tell St. Peter at the Golden Gate that you hates to make him wait.

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5: I'm Susan Lee, and this is the Fox Business Report.
6: The major averages falling with the Dow down sharply after the Fed raised interest rates for the first time in 3 years. Fed Chair Kevin Warsh.
7: The FOMC decided to raise the target range for the federal funds rate by a quarter of a percentage point to 3.75% to 4%.
6: It's the central bank's first interest rate increase since July of 2023. During a press conference following the announcement, Fed Chair Kevin Warsh said that while the job market remains resilient, inflation has stubbornly remained above the Fed's 2% target for years. The Fed also signaled another rate hike later this year. In the meantime, 10-year bond yields rose back above 5%, closing the day there for the first time in 19 years. The Dow down 631 points, the Nasdaq lower by 3, S&P 500 down 34. That's your Fox Business Report. I'm Hillary Barsky, invested in you.
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4: Here's the AM 540 KWMT weatherology forecast. Overcast with fog tonight with a chance for storms. Lows around 62, southeast winds around 5 miles per hour. Chance of rain showers tomorrow. Highs level off around 74. Cloudy skies expected with fog early. Chance of thunderstorms tomorrow night. Lows around 63, overcast. From the Weatherology Weather Center, I'm staff meteorologist Laura Lockwood. Right now, 66.
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1: Here's the AM 540 KWMT weatherology forecast. Overcast with fog tonight with a chance for storms. Lows around 62, southeast winds around 5 miles per hour. Chance of rain showers tomorrow, highs level off around 74. Cloudy skies expected with fog early. Chance of thunderstorms tomorrow night, lows around 63, overcast. From the Weatherology Weather Center, I'm staff meteorologist Laura Lockwood. Right now, 66.
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5: Here's the AM 540 KWMT weatherology forecast. Overcast with fog tonight with a chance for storms. Lows around 62, southeast winds around 5 miles per hour. Chance of rain showers tomorrow, highs level off around 74. Cloudy skies expected with fog early. Chance of thunderstorms tomorrow night, lows around 63, overcast. From the Weatherology Weather Center, I'm staff meteorologist Laura Lockwood. Right now, it's 66 degrees.
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1: Here's the AM 540 KWMT weatherology forecast. Overcast with fog tonight with a chance for storms. Lows around 62, southeast winds around 5 miles per hour. Chance of rain showers tomorrow, highs level off around 74. Cloudy skies expected with fog early. Chance of thunderstorms tomorrow night, lows around 63, overcast. From the Weatherology Weather Center, I'm staff meteorologist Laura Lockwood. Right now, it's 66 degrees.
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0: forecast, Thursday night, chance for storms, lows level off around 63. From the Weatherology Weather Center, I'm staff meteorologist Laura Lockwood. Right now, 66.
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1: Here's the AM 540 KWMT weatherology forecast. Cloudy with fog overnight with a chance for storms. Lows around 62, southeasterly winds around 5 miles per hour. Chance of rain showers Thursday, daytime highs approaching 74. Overcast skies with fog early. Overcast Thursday night, chance for storms, lows level off around 63. From the Weatherology Weather Center, I'm staff meteorologist Laura Lockwood. Right now, 66.
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1: Here's the AM 540 KWMT weatherology forecast. Slight chance for storms and foggy overnight. Otherwise, cloudy skies expected. Lows level off around 62. Winds out of the south around 5 miles per hour. Chance of rain showers Thursday. Daytime highs approaching 74. Cloudy skies expected with fog early. That's your updated forecast brought to you by Quickstar, supporting local weather in communities across the state. Currently 66.
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1: Here's the AM 540 KWMT weatherology forecast. A dense fog advisory continues. Slight chance for storms with fog early overnight. Otherwise, cloudy skies expected. Lows dip down to about 62. South winds around 5 miles per hour. Cloudy skies again. Thursday, chance of rain showers. Daytime highs approaching 74. That's your updated forecast brought to you by Quickstar, supporting local weather in communities across the state. Right now, 66.
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1: Here's the AM 540 KWMT weatherology forecast. A dense fog advisory continues until 10 a.m. today.

0: chance of thunderstorms, fog and spots overnight. Otherwise, cloudy skies expected. Lows level off around 62. Winds out of the south around 5 miles per hour. Chance of rain showers and foggy early Thursday. High of 75, overcast. From the Weatherology Weather Center, I'm meteorologist Jennifer Vucicki. Currently, it's 66 degrees.
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1: Here's the AM 540 KWMT weatherology forecast.
2: A dense fog advisory remains in effect. Chance for showers with fog overnight, otherwise cloudy skies. Lows level off around 62. Southerly winds around 5 miles per hour. Cloudy skies expected again Thursday. Chance of rain showers. Highs around 75. From the Weatherology Weather Center, I'm meteorologist Jennifer Vujicic. Currently, it's 66 degrees.
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0: Here's the AM 540 KWMT weatherology forecast. A dense fog advisory remains in effect. Chance for showers with fog overnight, otherwise cloudy skies. Lows level off around 62. Southerly winds around 5 miles per hour. Cloudy skies expected again Thursday. Chance of rain showers. Highs around 75. From the Weatherology Weather Center, I'm meteorologist Jennifer Vujicic. Currently, it's 66 degrees.
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Old man Wrigley lived in that white house down the street where I grew up. 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
1: Here's the AM 540, KWMT weatherology forecast. For today, some dense fog and a chance for some showers ending early on, otherwise mostly cloudy into the afternoon. High temperatures up to 74. For tonight, mostly cloudy with showers and storms, especially later into the night, into the lower 60s. And showers and storms still likely on your Friday, working up to 78. From the Weatherology Weather Center, I'm meteorologist Michael Carroll. Right now it's 66.
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0: Here's the AM 540 KWMT weatherology forecast. For today, some dense fog and a chance for some showers ending early on, otherwise mostly cloudy into the afternoon, high temperatures up to 74. For tonight, mostly cloudy with showers and storms, especially later into the night, into the lower 60s, and showers and storms still likely on your Friday, working up to 78. From the Weatherology Weather Center, I'm meteorologist Michael Carroll. Right now at 66.
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handed me a piece of paper he'd been writing on. And after wiping my hands on my apron, I read it. And this is what it said. For mowing the yard, $5. And for making my own bed this week, $1. And for going to the store, 50 cents. And playing with little brother while you went shopping, 25 cents. Taking out the trash, $1. Getting a good report card, $5. And for raking the yard, $2.

I think you have to give the little guy credit for being industrious, don't you? And that song, now, even though it's called No Charge, you can bet Melba Montgomery made a ton of money off that song in 1974 when it was a number one hit in both the United States and Canada. True Country, AM 540, KWMT, Fox News, after legendary Charlie Pride. Good morning, Paul Jackson with you on a Thursday.

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4: Take a look at the closing markets for Wednesday, September 16th. Row crop futures fell from overnight highs and were lower for most of Wednesday's session before a late buying spree sent soybeans and wheat higher for the session, albeit still below early session highs. Traders at this point are awaiting field level production reports as harvest ramps up across the United States. From a demand standpoint, all eyes will be on China's President Xi's visit to Washington, D.C., now just over a week away. In macroeconomic news, the Federal Reserve voted unanimously on Wednesday to increase interest rates with a target rate now between 3.75% and 4%. The quarter point increase is the first increase by the Fed since July 2023, as inflation indices had reached similar three-year highs through summer 2026, primarily driven by the energy shock. Energy futures were lower on Wednesday, a result of technical selling after strong two-week rallies, but also likely somewhat to do with Wednesday's Fed decision, combined with a third House of Representatives voting effort to end the U.S. war with Iran. Over on the Chicago Board of Trade, December corn closed down 1.5 at 534.25, March down 1.5 at 548.75, May down 1.5 as well at 555.25. November soybeans up 1.75 at 1320.5, January up 20 at 1337.25, March up 2.25 at 1345.25. December wheat up 2.25 at 730.75, May up 1.5 at 754. And now over on the livestock side of things, the live cattle complex has continued to drift lower as traders remain apprehensive about advancing the market without seeing stronger fundamental support. And while it's assumed that later this week the Fed cash cattle market could trade higher, traders know better than to count their eggs before they hatch. October live cattle closed down 225 at 218.45, December down 315 at 220.20, February down 377 at 220.90. And again on Wednesday, in keeping in alignment with the live cattle complex, the feeder cattle contracts were also trading and closed lower. September feeder cattle down 180 at 338.47, October down 420 at 329.65. The lean hog complex, on the other hand, spent the day trading and ultimately closing mixed as traders had found some technical support following the recent trading days. It was helpful that midday pork cutout values were up over a dollar higher, but in order for that to lend much

0: value to the market. It will need to trade consistently over the course of multiple days. October lean hogs closed down 40 at 78.67, December up 30 at 69.95, and February down 15 at 71.75. Again, this was a look at the closing markets for Wednesday, September 16th. And as always, keeping an eye on the ag news, markets, and weather so you don't have to. I'm Helena McNamee, KWMT.
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Alan Jackson is a master at lyrics, and that, of course, was one of his biggest number one hits, Remember When. From True Country, AM 540 KWMT, Mr. Deep Voice himself, Trace Atkins here. Lonely Won't Leave Me.

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0: country music storyteller, Tom T. Hall, Old Dogs, Children, and Watermelon Wine. Well, we're taking registrations for all of the weeks of Feed the Farmer online at yourfortdodge.com. 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You are hearing cues to call for the first week, which includes the counties right around us here. Humboldt, Wright, Webster, and Hamilton are the counties, and that farm visit will be on the 25th of September.
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0: I'm in favor of any song title that has the word radio in it. Radio Heart is the song from Charlie McLean, and before that, Toby Keith, You Shouldn't Kiss Me. True Country, AM 540, KWMT, a Fox Business Report in this break, and then Daryl Singletary for you. If it's time...
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5: 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The Census Bureau reports groundbreakings for new homes in August. Housing starts. Economists are expecting an increase of nearly 100,000 from July. Also, the National Association of Realtors reports pending home sales for August. Economists are expecting a 0.5% increase after a 2.3% decline in July. National Association of Realtors chief economist Lawrence Yoon says mortgage rates jumped in the middle of the summer and that impacted signings. Eddie Gabor, co-founder of Key Advisors, says he's been investing in gold.
6: I think 6 to 12 months from now, when you take a look at this, it will outperform the S&P, in our opinion.
5: Also today, we'll find out how many people filed for unemployment benefits last week. That's your Fox Business Report. I'm Jenny Coselda, invested in you.
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0: 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A 4-pack of country classics that started with Darryl Singletary and George Jones. And then you'd heard Alabama, When It All Goes South, and You're the Nearest Thing to Heaven from Johnny Cash.
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9: The retail importance to ethanol in states like Nebraska. You're listening to the American Ag Network. I'm Susan Littlefield with the news of agriculture. Kelly Brunkhorst, executive director of the Nebraska Corn Board, sat down to talk about why they're focused on ethanol, not just in the state of Nebraska, but looking at states like California.
10: Absolutely. It's that retailer and working with that retailer. It's the infrastructure cost out there. And so if we can partner and offset some of that, plus we're going to do some promotion around it. So how do we continue to reach consumers with the understanding that your vehicle, 2001 and newer, can utilize it, and for a consumer, it's economical.
9: And you talk about that and promotions, the Yellow Dime program that you guys did a long time ago. I still see Yellow Dimes popping up in the, and it just shows, you know, that Yellow Dime representing, and it just shows what the economy is. You talked about partnerships, though, and I want to talk real quick about a partnership that you guys have within California and Pearson Oil, because what a great thing that has been for promoting Nebraska corn.
10: You got your second largest liquid fuel market in the nation in California. For Nebraska, we ship a lot of ethanol out to California, so it made sense as we were thinking strategically about where are those partnerships that we could expand, E85 especially. E85, you're talking multiple dollars cheaper than E10, than E0 in California. So it really made sense for us to create that partnership, and it's really expanded. Over 400 now retail locations across California. They want to keep growing, not only in California, but across that Pacific Coast Rim. So we're all in to think about how do we continue to reach consumers with a quality product, economical. Obviously for us, selfishly, it comes from Nebraska. And it's paramount that as we come out of harvest, everybody comes out with it. And so in a safety standpoint, take a second for safety, both physically and mentally during this time of year.
9: Back with more agricultural news in a moment on the American Ag Network.
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12: Farm Bill 2.0 has passed out of the Senate Ag Committee as Chairman Bozeman released this statement on Wednesday afternoon, saying that farm country is hurting and needs results now. Advancing this bill out of committee is a critical step toward getting a fully updated farm bill signed into law. While this clearly welcomes progress, we need more of our colleagues' votes to reflect the urgency of supporting farmers, ranchers, forest landowners, and rural communities. I will always stand with the families who feed America and the world. They continue to have my commitment to getting bipartisan Farm Bill 2.0 across the finish line. And family farmers and ranchers don't have to wait on Washington, according to North Dakota Farmers Union President Matt Perdue, who joined Agriculture of America on Wednesday during a weekend fly-in meeting in Capitol Hill and on the White House. He is a delegation of about 30 farmers and ranchers from across North Dakota to Washington. Check that out at AmericanAgNetwork.com. 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

Starting off the 7 o'clock hour with the inimitable style of Crystal Gale. Ready for the times to get better. Paul Jackson with you. Good morning. Hope it's going well for you on a Thursday. And now we're going to hear from Exile.

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1: The Iran conflict keeps driving up prices at the pump. I'm Dave Anthony. Fox News. Gas up another 7 cents today to $4.43 a gallon. Diesel surged even more. AAA's new record high price for that, $6.39. But President Trump insists the conflict will end soon, reiterating he won't allow Iran to have a nuclear weapon.
2: It's going to be a really good conclusion. It's going to happen. I say it's going to be a little bit after the election, but maybe not. Maybe it's before the election.
1: That was the president at a rally last night in North Carolina.
2: This election, I'm asking you to pretend I'm on the ballot just one more time. I said that the other night.
1: Referencing his address at the Republican midterm convention as he campaigned for GOP Senate candidate Michael Wadley, who's trailing in the polls in a race against Democrat Roy Cooper. A new Fox News poll shows only 39% approve of the president's job performance, with inflation the biggest issue to most voters. 3 in 4 rate the economy only fair or poor, as the Federal Reserve, for the first time in nearly 3 years, gives us an interest rate hike aimed at tamping down inflation. Fed Chair Kevin Warsh says,
3: "This summer's inflation readings do not tell me that underlying trends have meaningfully improved."
1: But the president's critical. He wants rates cut, telling reporters before boarding Air Force One,
4: "The board is very hostile, and they're very political. They're doing the wrong thing."
1: Back to that new Fox News poll. About 2 in 3 believe that Trump tariffs are hurting the economy. And amid a trade war with Canada and even higher tariffs, Canada's prime minister has gone to Europe for help.
5: Mark Carney told the European Parliament in Strasbourg that Europe and Canada are strong apart, but even stronger together. He says he welcomes the invitation to his country to become an associate member of the EU, with cooperation on the economy, AI, minerals, strategy and military production. President Trump called the idea laughable, suggesting it could be a hostile act.
1: That's Fox's Jonathan Savage. The president also threatens to stop trading with Europe on many things. 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
1: We mentioned diesel's record high price. Well, President Trump is blaming the Russia-Ukraine war and attacks on fuel facilities that he once stopped. Well, now the president has a bill he can sign that aims to end the conflict, passed by the House.
9: The Lindsey O. Graham Sanctioning Russia and Iran Act, named in honor of the late senator, aims to sanction Russian officials, banks, and a shadow fleet of tankers that keeps Russian energy moving. It also directs President Trump to impose up to 100% tariffs on the top 5 importers of Russian oil or natural gas. Supporters say it'll help put an economic stranglehold on Moscow. It had already been approved by the Senate, and now the House has given it a thumbs up by a vote of 262-159. In Washington, Jill Nato, Fox News.
1: On Wall Street, stock futures are rising the day after the Dow dropped 631 points following the Fed's rate hike. Big cheers for a baseball player, but not on the field.
10: A surprise ovation from staff at the Kessler Institute for Rehabilitation in New Jersey as athletics prospect Ryan Lasko is heading home more than 2 months after an outfield collision left him paralyzed. The 24-year-old suffered the injury on June 30th in center field for the AA Midland Rockhounds, colliding with a teammate while diving for a ball. Lasko was paralyzed from the chest down, with both arms also affected. He underwent spinal decompression and stabilization surgery to repair a C6-C7 vertebrae fracture. His doctors and therapists are encouraged by his progress. Lasko tells the Associated Press that his dominant right arm is weaker and will take time to strengthen, but has begun to regain feeling in his legs and feet. Tony Genualdo, Fox News.
1: In the major leagues, the Cleveland Guardians leapfrogged the White Sox into first place in the American League Central Division, beating Chicago 6-3 to take a half-game lead in that race. The regular season ends a week from Sunday. I'm Dave Anthony. This is Fox News.
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0: history, so that's a big accomplishment for the girls.
1: Not much time for the Gaels to relax as they visit Carroll Kemper in a 4 o'clock duel today. The 4th-ranked in NJCAA Division II Iowa Central volleyball team sweeps Southeastern Community College at home 25-19, 25-12, 25-17. The Tritons now 14-1 overall. They've won 4 in a row. Iowa Hawkeye volleyball sweeps Drake at home last night. Hawkeyes win 25-21, 25-21, 25-17. Iowa's now 7-3. Drake drops to 5-5. Coming up this evening, St. Edmund Gaels football. They're on the road in Algona to face defending state champion Bishop Garrigan at 7 o'clock. The game was moved up to tonight due to impending weather. Pregame coverage at 6:30 this evening on Sunny 99.7 and your4dodge.com. Friday evening, South Central Calhoun football is home versus South Hamilton at 5 o'clock. The game has been moved up to 5 o'clock due to impending weather. 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Titans coach Brian Case talked about the game.
2: We're coming off a pretty good football game against IKEA Manning last week. I actually think that we played pretty well in all three phases of the game. Defense played really well. I know we gave up about 90 yards. Probably played the best game that we have all season. So we're going to try and keep this thing moving forward against a pretty good South Hamilton team. They come in 1-2. Not a whole lot of size, but they're pretty scrappy and they get after us. So we're going to have our hands full with these guys, especially on homecoming. Hopefully our kids can just remain focused and take another step forward.
1: South Central Calhoun sports this evening. The volleyball team hosts a triangular. They play West Bend Mallard at 4 o'clock and Emmitsburg at 7:15. Dodger boys golf at Marshalltown's Invite at Elmwood Country Club at 10 a.m. Dodger girls tennis at Seidel at 4:15. 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The Dodger girls run at 5:25 and the boys at 6:15. And I'm Joe Jaden with the Connoisseur Media Sports Update.
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5: It's time to take a look at the early word on those grain markets. On Wednesday, December corn dropped 1.5 cents, November soybeans rose 1¾ cents, and December Kansas City wheat rose 3¼ cents. Soybean basis was weaker and spring wheat basis was stronger, while corn, hard red winter wheat, and soft red winter wheat basis was steady. The theme for the row crop markets on Wednesday was a late session return to higher prices in an otherwise mild trading day. The U.S. Senate Agriculture Committee voted Wednesday to move the Agricultural Act of 2026, also known as the Farm Bill 2.0, to the full Senate floor, including a provision allowing E15 gasoline to be sold year-round. The bill now moves to the Senate floor for the full body to consider sometime before an October adjournment. On Thursday, the USDA will release its weekly export sales report at 7:30 a.m. Central Standard Time with data as of September 10th. In the afternoon, the monthly ERS livestock, dairy, and poultry outlook will be out at 2 p.m. Central Standard Time, along with the weekly livestock slaughter report at the same time. On the corn side of things, the national average basis for corn was unchanged at 42 cents under the December futures contract, while the DTN National Corn Index was down 1 cent at $4.92. On Wednesday, the Energy Information Administration reported that for the week ending September 11, U.S. ethanol production averaged 1.10 million barrels per day, which is the same as last week and up from last year's 1.06 million barrels per day. Domestic ethanol inventories ended the week at 25.2 million barrels, which is also unchanged from last week and higher than 22.6

0: million a year ago. The USDA released the American Biofuels Trade Outlook on
1: markets. Even though they're on the quiet side, are waiting for the trade summit, yield reports, and of course, movement in Washington, D.C. You're listening to the American Ag Network. Good morning. I'm Susan Littlefield. The theme for now on the row crops was late session returning to higher prices and otherwise mild trading day yesterday. The Senate Ag Committee voted to move the Ag Act of 2026, aka the Farm Bill, to the full Senate floor, including a provision allowing E15 gasoline to be sold year-round. The bill now moves to the Senate floor for the full body to consider sometime before their October adjournment. We also saw analysts expect USDA's weekly soybean export sales today to range between 900,000 and 2.4 million metric tons. On China's Dalian Exchange, November corn is down 0.5%. November beans are steady. Jan soybean meal is up 1.34%. And the November Malaysian palm oil is down 0.96%. This is the American Ag Network.
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1: Let's take a look at those overnight trade numbers. December corn down 3/4, 533 and a half. The March 548 down 3/4. January soybeans are 3 higher, 1340 and a quarter. In March, 1347 and 3/4 up 2.5. Soybean meal December, 371.80, 620 higher. January, 372 up 570. Oil December, 68.93 down 74. January, 69.18 down 72. Chicago wheat December 723 and 3/4 down 7. March 740 down 6 and 3/4. Kansas City December 794 and a quarter down 5 and a quarter. And March down 5 at 807. Finally, let's look at Minneapolis. Their December contract 755, and that's steady. March also holding steady at 774 and a quarter. More market information, news, weather, and more. 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

0: 1958, the only song ever to be number one on all of the various charts simultaneously. All I Have to Do Is Dream. AM 540 KWMT, Brad Paisley. Before that, We Danced. And Hank Snow, legendary music, coming up after the break.
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0: A couple of legends back-to-back, including the King, Elvis Presley, My Way, and Hank Snow before that with Rumba Boogie. It was about this time yesterday that you heard my Jack Chat with Cody Jimerson of the Iowa Cattlemen's Association. I didn't mention yesterday, but I will today, that at the membership steak fry that was held in Crawford County on Monday night, the Collins family invited me into their circle and just had a great time talking with this family that farms in southern Crawford County and one farm in Shelby County. And that would include Dale, Dave, Denise, and Wayne. They couldn't tell me why Wayne didn't have a D name, but at any rate, Dave and his wife, Adrian, are also the parents of the Beef Queen in Crawford County, and Grace did a fantastic job on the national anthem and prayer for the evening. 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

0: Brooks and Dunn want to know how long gone, and Tim McGraw likes it. He loves it. He wants some more of it. In that set, True Country, AM 540, KWMT. 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
1: Fed's announcing they are raising the interest rates. You're listening to the American Ag Network. I'm Susan Littlefield with the news of agriculture. The Fed raised interest rates 25 basis points yesterday afternoon in a unanimous 12-0 vote. That moving the federal funds target range of 3.75% to 4%. It's the first rate hike since 2023 when the Fed signaled that another increase could come yet later this year. I talked about that rate hike and what it means to agriculture with Arlen Suderman over at StoneX.
2: So I think that's really what the market was expecting. I thought they might hold the line. I really felt like they should hold the line. I don't think that raising the interest rate is going to change the factors behind the current inflation. So all you do is put some pain on the economy without negatively impacting inflation, in other words, drawing inflation down. But I think that the pressure on the Fed was just too great. And they're human. You know, they don't like criticism, just like we don't like criticism. So I think they gave in to that. I was surprised that it was a 12-0 vote. I expected it to be a split vote. But apparently they decided, okay, if we're going to go down this road, let's go down it together.
1: So having said that then, and you and I kind of talked about it briefly before we started today's report, and you described it as a honeymoon. Is it over between the White House and the Feds?
2: I anticipate that it is. When he took the office, I was expecting inflation to come up. I've been expecting inflation to come up long before the war in the Middle East started, or that we saw things escalate in the Black Sea with Ukraine attacking Russian energy infrastructure. Turning them from a diesel exporter to a diesel importer. I was expecting that due to some other factors that are in the structure of our economy. That just really amplified it. And so I felt like it would be very difficult for Kevin Warsh. I like Kevin Warsh as a central bank leader. I think I agree with generally much of what he says philosophically, but he inherited a very difficult situation, and I felt like rates probably have to go up before they come down, and that's what we're seeing.
1: More after this on the American Ag Network.
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1: Senate Majority Leader John Thune says he is open to considering a ban on U.S. diesel exports as prices reach high levels, a proposal that could draw attention from farmers facing higher fuel costs. Thune told reporters that restricting exports could be one way to ease pressure on diesel prices if supply is available. The average reached $6.27 a gallon on Tuesday, according to AAA. That's about 80 cents from a month earlier higher. This is the American Ag Network.
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From the album The Dynamic Stonewall Jackson, that is legendary music for you from KWMT, Life to Go. And before that, you heard Team Graham Brown and Don't Go to Strangers. 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
1: The Iran conflict keeps driving up prices at the pump. I'm Dave Anthony, Fox News. Gas up another 7 cents today to $4.43 a gallon. Diesel surged even more. AAA's new record high price for that, $6.39. But President Trump insists the conflict will end soon, reiterating he won't allow Iran to have a nuclear weapon.
2: It's going to be a really good conclusion. It's going to happen. I say it's going to be a little bit after the election, but maybe not. Maybe it's before the election.
1: That was the president at a rally last night in North Carolina.
2: This election, I'm asking you to pretend I'm on the ballot just one more time. I said that the other night.
1: Referencing his

0: address at the Republican midterm convention as he campaigned for GOP Senate candidate Michael Wadley, who's trailing in the polls in a race against Democrat Roy Cooper. A new Fox News poll shows only 39% approve of the president's job performance, with inflation the biggest issue to most voters. 3 in 4 rate the economy only fair or poor, as the Federal Reserve, for the first time in nearly 3 years, gives us an interest rate hike aimed at tamping down inflation. Fed Chair Kevin Warsh says,
1: "This summer's inflation readings do not tell me that underlying trends have meaningfully improved."
0: But the president's critical. He wants rates cut, telling reporters before boarding Air Force One,
2: "The board is very hostile. They're very political. They're doing the wrong thing."
0: Back to that new Fox News poll, about 2 in 3 believe that Trump tariffs are hurting the economy. And amid a trade war with Canada and even higher tariffs, Canada's prime minister's gone to Europe for help.
3: Mark Carney's told the European Parliament in Strasbourg that Europe and Canada are strong apart, but even stronger together. He says he welcomes the invitation to his country to become an associate member of the EU, with cooperation on the economy, AI, minerals, strategy and military production. President Trump called the idea laughable, suggesting it could be a hostile act.
0: That's Fox's Jonathan Savage. The president also threatens to stop trading with Europe on many things. 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
0: We mentioned diesel's record high price. Well, President Trump is blaming the Russia-Ukraine war and attacks on fuel facilities that he wants stopped. Well, now the president has a bill he can sign that aims to end the conflict, passed by the House.
7: The Lindsey O. Graham Sanctioning Russia and Iran Act, named in honor of the late senator, aims to sanction Russian officials, banks, and a shadow fleet of tankers that keeps Russian energy moving. It also directs President Trump to impose up to 100% tariffs on the top 5 importers of Russian oil or natural gas. Supporters say it'll help put an economic stranglehold on Moscow. It had already been approved by the Senate, and now the House has given it a thumbs up by a vote of 262-159. In Washington, Jill Nato, Fox News.
0: On Wall Street, stock futures are rising the day after the Dow dropped 631 points following the Fed's rate hike. Big cheers for a baseball player, but not on the field.
8: A surprise ovation from staff at the Kessler Institute for Rehabilitation in New Jersey as athletics prospect Ryan Lasko is heading home more than 2 months after an outfield collision left him paralyzed. The 24-year-old suffered the injury on June 30th in center field for the AA Midland Rockhounds, colliding with a teammate while diving for a ball. Lasko was paralyzed from the chest down, with both arms also affected. He underwent spinal decompression and stabilization surgery to repair a C6-C7 vertebrae fracture. His doctors and therapists are encouraged by his progress. Lasko tells the Associated Press that his dominant right arm is weaker and will take time to strengthen, but has begun to regain feeling in his legs and feet. Tony Genualdo, Fox News.
0: In the major leagues, the Cleveland Guardians leapfrogged the White Sox into first place in the American League Central Division, beating Chicago 6-3 to take a half-game lead in that race. The regular season ends a week from Sunday. I'm Dave Anthony. This is Fox News.
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1: That is coming in under the recent federal import initiative announced by Trump just a few weeks ago. Over on the hog side of things, the liquidation phase ran its course on Wednesday after a lower open. This does not indicate that a bottom has been reached, though. Market fundamentals are not supportive as both cash and cutouts remain weak. The National Daily Direct Afternoon Hog Report showed cash down $1.98 to $82.60 with a moderate movement of hogs. Poor cutout values also declined $1.15. The chart gap above the market may take some time to fill, given the fundamental weakness. Hog weights have also increased last week, averaging 285.9 pounds. Again, this was an early look at those livestock markets. You can tune in every hour at the top of the hour to hear how those markets are doing throughout the day. With KWMT, I'm Helena McNamee.
2: It's going to be a mixed market trade in the livestock for today. You're listening to the American Ag Network. Good morning. I'm Susan Littlefield. Cattle steady, futures higher, live equivalent 275.79, down 41. Hogs lower, futures lower, lean equivalent 93.38, down 115. Well, the cattle futures fell below the uptrend on Wednesday as the traders liquidated some long positions. There is concerns about whether cash will advance this week as the packers have some cattle already purchased ahead and may not be very aggressive as box beef prices remain variable. Some positioning may already have taken place ahead of next week's cattle on feed report. In other news, the port at Santa Teresa, New Mexico prepares to reopen for importation of cattle. That's set for September 24th. Liquidation phase ran its course on Wednesday for the hogs after a lower open. It does not indicate that a bottom, though, has been reached. Market fundamentals are not supportive as both cash and cutouts remain weak. This is the American Ag Network. Agriculture is a busy job, and it requires you to constantly be on the go. That's why the American Ag Network is here to provide you with the latest news and information that impacts your operation. I'm Susan Littlefield with the American Ag Network. Stay close with us as we navigate you through the day in the markets, the latest ag news, weather updates, and much more. We'll keep you informed each day on what matters to you. We are the American Ag Network.
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2: 3-4. Let's take a look at those overnight trade numbers. December corn down 3/4, 533 and a half. The March 548 down 3/4. January soybeans are 3 higher, 1340 and a quarter. In March, 1347 and 3/4 up 2 and a half. Soybean meal December, 371.80, 620 higher. January, 372 up 570. Oil December, 68.93 down 74. January, 69.18 down 72. Chicago wheat December 723 and 3/4 down 7. March 740 down 6 and 3/4. Kansas City December 794 and a quarter down 5 and a quarter. And March down 5 at 807. Finally, let's look at Minneapolis. Their December contract 755, and that's steady. March also holding steady at 774 and a quarter. More market information, news, weather, and more. It's right at your fingertips. 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

0: Confederate Railroad during the 8 a.m. hour. Queen of Memphis and Live Until I Die from Clay Walker. Paul Jackson here. I hope that you're playing the Connoisseur Media Go Anywhere Getaway Keyword Contest. 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

0: Beer in Mexico, Kenny Chesney, Keith Urban, Tonight I Wanna Cry, True Country, AM 540, KWMT, Dry Your Eyes, Fox Business Report coming up for you next, and then John Schneider.
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8: You'll likely be seeing higher interest rates on credit cards, home equity, and car loans after the Federal Reserve raised short-term interest rates by 0.25% yesterday, though interest rates on high-yield savings accounts also likely will be rising. Mortgage rates were already higher, reflecting higher yields on U.S. Treasuries. The Bank of England decided this morning to hold interest rates steady despite higher inflation. Boeing CEO Kelly Ortberg says it's taking longer than expected to step up production of 737 MAX jets. The company's working to stabilize production at 47 jets a month. It needs to step up wing production and certify production in Everett, Washington to raise output to 52 jets a month. Boeing hopes to meet the goal next year. That's your Fox Business Report. I'm Jenny Coselda. Invested in you.
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I just can't believe it. I can't believe you've stopped loving me. Charlie Pride with legendary music. True Country AM 540 KWMT as we kick off the 9 a.m. hour on a Thursday with Reba McEntire. I know how he feels.

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1: The Iran conflict keeps driving up prices at the pump. I'm Dave Anthony, Fox News. Gas up another 7 cents today to $4.43 a gallon. Diesel surged even more. AAA's new record high price for that, $6.39. But President Trump insists the conflict will end soon, reiterating he won't allow Iran to have a nuclear weapon.
2: It's going to be a really good conclusion. It's going to happen. I say it's going to be a little bit after the election, but maybe not. Maybe it's before the election.
1: That was the president at a rally last night in North Carolina.
2: This election, I'm asking you to pretend I'm on the ballot just one more time. I said that the other night.
1: Referencing his address at the Republican midterm convention as he campaigned for GOP Senate candidate Michael Wadley, who's trailing in the polls in a race against Democrat Roy Cooper. A new Fox News poll shows only 39% approve of the president's job performance, with inflation the biggest issue to most voters. 3 in 4 rate the economy only fair or poor, as the Federal Reserve, for the first time in nearly 3 years, gives us an interest rate hike aimed at tamping down inflation. Fed Chair Kevin Warsh says,
3: this summer's inflation readings do not tell me that underlying trends have meaningfully improved.
1: But the president's critical. He wants rates cut, telling reporters before boarding Air Force One,
4: the board is very hostile, but they're very political. They're doing the wrong thing.
1: Back to that new Fox News poll, about 2 in 3 believe that Trump tariffs are hurting the economy. And amid a trade war with Canada and even higher tariffs, Canada's prime minister has gone to Europe for help.
5: Mark Carney's told the European Parliament in Strasbourg that Europe and Canada are strong apart, but even stronger together. He says he welcomes the invitation to his country to become an associate member of the EU, with cooperation on the economy, AI, minerals, strategy and military production. President Trump called the idea laughable, suggesting it could be a hostile act.
1: That's Fox's Jonathan Savage. The president also threatens to stop trading with Europe on many things. 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
1: We mentioned diesel's record high price. Well, President Trump is blaming the Russia-Ukraine war and attacks on fuel facilities that he wants stopped. Well, now the president has a bill he can sign that aims to end the conflict, passed by the House.
9: The Lindsey O. Graham Sanctioning Russia and Iran Act, named in honor of the late senator, aims to sanction Russian officials, banks, and a shadow fleet of tankers that keeps Russian energy moving. It also directs President Trump to impose up to 100% tariffs on the top 5 importers of Russian oil or natural gas. Supporters say it'll help put an economic stranglehold on Moscow. It had already been approved by the Senate, and now the House has given it a thumbs up by a vote of 262 to 159. In Washington, Jill Nato, Fox News.
1: On Wall Street, stock futures are rising the day after the Dow dropped 631 points following the Fed's rate hike. Big cheers for a baseball player, but not on the field.
10: A surprise ovation from staff at the Kessler Institute for Rehabilitation in New Jersey as Athletics prospect Ryan Lasko is heading home more than 2 months after an outfield collision left him paralyzed. The 24-year-old suffered the injury on June 30th in center field for the AA Midland Rockhounds, colliding with a teammate while diving for a ball. Lasko was paralyzed from the chest down, with both arms also affected. He underwent spinal decompression and stabilization surgery to repair a C6, C7 vertebrae fracture. His doctors and therapists are encouraged by his progress. Lasko tells the Associated Press that his dominant right arm is weaker and will take time to strengthen, but has begun to regain feeling in his legs and feet. Tony Genualdo, Fox News.
1: In the major leagues, the Cleveland Guardians leapfrogged the White Sox into first place in the American League Central Division, beating Chicago 6-3 to take a half-game lead in that race. The regular season ends a week from Sunday. I'm Dave Anthony. This is Fox News.
11: It's time to take a look at the factors driving those opening markets for today, September 17th. Corn futures are marginally lower early Thursday, as trade this week has been very dull and narrow amid a lack of news, with December corn futures closing within the past five sessions, all within a nickel or so range. Traders are awaiting the advancing U.S. harvest for more production ideas, and thus far for Thursday taking influence from lower outside energy markets, with diesel futures lower early after another record-setting push higher thus far this week. Oil futures have relaxed from four-month highs after reports that a damaged Saudi Arabian pipeline would be up and running sooner than expected. President Trump also expressed optimism on Wednesday that the war was nearing an end, saying that he believed Iran wanted a deal. However, markets will likely trade this news with a high degree of skepticism, as all ceasefire attempts thus far have failed through the almost seven-month-old war. November soybean futures have turned

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1: 5:30, March down 4.5 at 5:44. November soybeans down 4 at 13.16.5. January down 4.5 at 13.32.75. December wheat down 7 at 7.23.75. May down 7.5 at 7.46.5. And now on to the livestock side of things. Cattle futures were unable to uncover aggressive buyer interest. Traders seem to be wavering on their expectations of higher cash, but seem to have little to provide solid support as cash and cutouts remain weak. Over on that mercantile, October live cattle are up 80 at 219.25, December up 47 at 220.67, September feeders up 97 at 339.45, October up 47 at 330.12, October lean hogs down 15 at 78.52, and December down 12 at 69.82. Again, this was a look at the opening markets for today, September 17th. And as always, keeping an eye on the ag news, markets, and weather so you don't have to. I'm Helena McNamee, KWMT.
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True Country, AM 540, KWMT. That was Breathe from Faith Hill. And now Dolly Parton with Vince Gill. I will always love you.

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4: Rain events continue across the Corn Belt. Some local flooding. Too late to help maturing crops, delaying early harvest plans. I'm Mark Oppel, your bottom line report brought to you by Helena. In the grain trade, rain chances 40, 50, 60% in the Corn Belt right through Sunday. Of course, local flooding reported in some areas. All this too late for maturing crops and further delaying any harvest plans. Certainly disrupted the Husker harvest days, concluding today, Grand Island, Nebraska. We take a look at the grain trade, though, some levels that will hold longer term in here. November soybeans holding the 1275 level or better. December corn looks solid, 515 or better. Looking at the wheat trade, December Chicago, 718 or better in our view. Kansas City December wheat holding 70-88 or better, and Minneapolis spring wheat, a battle in there, but we think 735 would hold. This is the bottom line report. 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

That was a big crossover hit for Eddie Rabbit and Crystal Gayle back in the 82-83 range, You and I, and that made it to number one on the country chart and up to number seven on the Billboard Hot 100. 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

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How about some legendary music from Sonny James?

0: comes honey again. Sonny James, True Country AM 540 KWMT with Paul Jackson. And here comes Jane Morgan in the midday time slot on Monday. You'll be able to hear Jane and be looking forward to that. Top-notch announcing coming up from Jane Morgan on KWMT.
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7: I'm Helena McNamee, and it's time for our daily check-in with BIS Commodities. And joining us this morning is Tim Wegman. So, Tim, tell us a little bit about what's going on with the market so far today.
8: Well, I'll start a little bit maybe with the outside markets. We have the stock market up pretty good, up 77, 78 points right now. We did have crude selling off, and it somewhere around $100. It was below $100, and this is following the expected hike of an interest rate from the Fed yesterday, up a tick at 25 basis points, which seems to be affecting things here as far as the outside markets are concerned here this morning. Really didn't have a whole lot to say on our markets. We did see a nice little rally on the close in the grain markets yesterday at the end of the day, but we're seeing that weakness come back in here this morning as December corn is down 6-7 cents, and we're trading below the 20-day moving average for the first time in about a month right now. We're still in that range that we've been in since the beginning of September, and we're just testing that bottom end of the range now, which may be below the 20-day here. We've seen a few stops hit, maybe a little bit more selling come into play. I think the bottom end of this range probably holds in here for the time being. Soybeans as well went up yesterday, hit the top end of the range following I shouldn't say anything really bullish as far as news is concerned, but we did run up there, test the top of the end of the range, and we have taken out yesterday's low. I think the concern moving forward with beans still is the scheduled meeting next week between Trump and Xi. There are some hopes that there could be some type of additional purchases of agricultural products, and or the U.S. could remove tariffs on soybean exports to China. Yet to be determined at this point. But I think the leader in here is certainly meal. Soybean meal has taken off and run, and that seems to be supporting the soy complex in here. And maybe it's export sales. Maybe it's trying to bridge the gap from old crop to new crop, as there are some strong basis pushes in the western part of the Corn Belt going on right now. Not really quite sure what that is. We did see the weekly export sales come in this morning on the lower end of trade estimates, but nothing out of the ordinary. So really not a whole lot of big news there. So again, the balance of the week, I think the key is Sunday night. The Senate is supposed to meet with his Chinese counterpart ahead of that meeting with Trump and Xi next week. So that could lead for some headlines over the weekend. Livestock markets, we've seen some selling pressure yesterday in the feeders and fats. We're taking that back here today so far. A little bit of cash has leaked out, but so far it's been steady-ish, but it's been limited volume. Maybe we'll see something step up here today, heading into the end of the week tomorrow. And hogs continue to just be ugly in here at this point. We've seen heavy selling pressure at the beginning of the week, and we more or less have just stayed here ever since. And concerns still around the demand side as far as pork is concerned. And I suspect if we're concerned about pork demand, at some point we would be concerned about beef demand as well, with the rising energy costs. So if you have any questions about these or any other markets, give us a call here at BIS Commodities at 1-800-373-2525. Or take a look at us on the web at biscommodities.com.
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0: mixed market for the livestock today, but higher for the cattle at this point. You're listening to the American Ag Network. Good morning. I'm Susan Littlefield. It remains uncertain when tariff-free beef will make it to the grocery stores and how much actually will be imported over the 90-day period. The weakness of box beef prices will leave packers unwilling to increase bids, they say, for cattle as they try to protect their margins. As the weakness of yesterday may have actually been a reaction to the resumption of imports through the port in New Mexico, where traders are positioning ahead of a cattle on feed report. Liquidation phase has run its course on the hogs. Traders may be more confident to buy into the market, anticipating a price retracement. As liquidation for hog futures may have run its course, as we mentioned, but it does not indicate support has actually been found. Weekly hog weights increased 2.5 pounds to average 285.9. We'll look at some numbers coming up in a moment on the American Ag Network.
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0: December corn dropping 4 at 530 and a quarter. March 545 down 3 and 3 quarters. January beans 1334 down 3 and a quarter. And March 1341 and a half down 3 and 3 quarters. Soybean meal December 369.80 up 420. Oil December down 116, 68.51. Chicago wheat December 724 down 6 and 3 quarters. Kansas City December 791 and 3 quarters down 7 and 3 quarters. As Minneapolis December 753 is down 3. October live cattle 219.42 up 97. December 221.05 up 85. September feeders 340. That is up 152. And October up 52. 330.17. October lean hog 78.65 down 2. December 69.87 down 7. Class 3 milk, September 16.15 up 2, October 15.89 down 3. That is a look to the markets. 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
9: I'm Taylor Riggs, and this is the Fox Business Report.
10: Stocks rallied at the open. The suspense is over. The Federal Reserve raised interest rates as expected by a quarter of a percent yesterday. The 10-year Treasury yield is back under 5%. Also, crude oil prices cooled today. U.S. oil West Texas Intermediate slipped under $100 a barrel. Also, new claims for unemployment benefits declined last week to 196,000. Generac shares opened 28% higher. The backup generator company will supply Amazon data centers, and Amazon has an opportunity to invest in Generac. Amazon shares are up 2%. Home builder Lennar shares opened nearly 3% higher. The company's holding up better than expected under high mortgage rates. That's your Fox Business Report. I'm Jenny Coselda. 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
9: Scattered rain showers and thunderstorms from eastern Iowa into western Ohio will continue across these areas through the rest of the morning before a trending drier this afternoon. Good morning. 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I'm Susan Littlefield as we take a look at the ag weather. First off, in the northern plains, where isolated light rain showers returned to the areas yesterday, heavy rain across the Dakotas expected tomorrow. That heavy rain, though, too late, as significant improvement of maturing corn and soybeans, but actually could be a helping factor for the ongoing drought. Periodic showers will continue into next week, and temperatures will fluctuate between above and below average as cold fronts sweep through between short stints of high pressure. The central southern plains late this week into the weekend will have scattered showers that will be likely from West Texas into Nebraska. The stormy pattern is both favorable and unfavorable. While the rain could improve drought and increase moisture for winter wheat planting and establishment, it could slow down corn harvest and cause more quality concerns for Kansas and Texas. Temperatures are set to remain above average, though, for Oklahoma and Texas through next week. The Midwest sees some scattered rain showers that are expected to continue through the rest of this week, and the front stalls across the region. Another system is forecast to move along the front this weekend into early next week with more widespread heavy rain. That rain will not be helpful in many areas that are looking for drier conditions to get some harvest and field work done. This is the American Ag Network.
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9: December corn down 5 3/4, 528.5. The March 542 3/4, down 6. Jan soybeans 1332.5, down 4 3/4. March at 1340 3/4, down 4.5. October live cattle 219.50, up 105. December 220.32, up 12. September's up 17 at 338.65. October 329.32, down 32. 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
1: It's time to take a look at those markets again. Over on the Chicago Board of Trade, December corn is down 5.5 at 5.28¾. March down 5¾ at 5.43. May down 5.5 at 5.49¾. November soybeans down 3¼ at 13.17¼. January down 3 at 13.34¼. March down 3 at 13.42¼. December wheat is down 4¾ at 7.26. May down 5 at 7.49. Over on the livestock side of things, October live cattle down 25 at 218.20. December down 107 at 219.12. February down 110 at 219.80. September feeder cattle down 135 at 337.12. October down 212 at 327.52. October lean hogs down 7 at 78.60. December down 47 at 69.47. And February down 70 at 71.05. And now taking a look over at the ag weather outlook for the Midwest. Scattered rain showers are expected to continue through the rest of this week as a front stalls across the region. Another system is forecast to move along that front this weekend into early next week with more widespread heavy rain. The rain will not be helpful for many areas that are looking for drier conditions in order to get some harvest and other field work done. Rain could also cause issues with flooding and perhaps quality issues, but may also help with some of the drought conditions across the north. Southern areas will be hotter as they stay south of the front and could see drought conditions increasing if the system doesn't move through with adequate rain this weekend. Closer to home in Fort Dodge, it is currently cloudy and 69 degrees. Keeping an eye on the ag news, markets, and weather so you don't have to, I'm Helena McNamee, KWMT.
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3: There is some thought out there a top might have happened in the corn. You're listening to the American Ag Network. Good morning. I'm Susan Littlefield on day number two at Husker Harvest Days. The folks over at the Bronc Report are talking about that top. If you look back to last Friday, December corn was trading in a range of 523 up to 544 in the wake of the USDA crop report. And that put a bearish outside day down. And the market actually traded within that range since. And they say they continue to think that the market has made a top with harvest pressure hanging over prices, and that in the coming weeks. Now, if the bulls want to make a run in the contract high of 549.7 on, they say the next step is taking out Friday's highs. December corn found support just above the 18-day moving average this morning. It has not closed below the average, by the way, in 5 weeks. Markets also closely going to be watching the Fed information that will come out this afternoon at 1 o'clock. And no surprise, they're going to keep a close eye on what Mother Nature is throwing into these fields with harvest underway. Numbers in a moment on the American Ag Network.
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3: December corn 533¾. That market's down 2. The May contract down 2¼, 554.5. January soybeans 13.38½. That's up 3¼. While March is up 3, trading at 13.46. Soybean meal December down 1, 364.40. The oil.

0: December, 70.49, up 14. Chicago wheat, December, 7.27.5, down 1. Kansas City, December, 7.94.5, down 1.75. While Minneapolis, December, 7.51.25, up 2. Live cattle for October, 220.05, that is down 65. December, 222.20, down 115. September feeders, 339.97, down 30. In October, 332.47, down 137. October lean hog, 79.12, that is a nickel higher. December now is 40 to the plus, as it trades at 70.05. September class 3 milk up 1.16.13. October, 15.92, up a penny. 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
1: It's time to take a look at those markets again. Over on the Chicago Board of Trade, December corn is down 2.5 at 531 3/4. March down 2 3/4.

0: Quarters at 546, May down 2 3/4 at 552.5. November soybeans are up a quarter at 1320 3/4. January up a half at 1337 3/4. March up 2 at 1347 1/4. December wheat is down 4.5 at 726 1/4, while May is down 4 1/4 at 749 3/4. And now on the mercantile, October live cattle down 160 at 216.87. December down 250 at 217.70. February down 252 at 218.37. September feeder cattle down 347 at 335. October down 452 at 325.15. October lean hogs are up 10 at 78.77, while December is down 17 at 69.75, and February down 57 at 71.17. And now taking a look at the ag weather outlook for the Midwest. Scattered rain showers are expected to continue through the rest of this week as a front stalls across the region. Another system is forecast to move along that front this weekend into early next week with more widespread heavy rain. The rain will not be helpful for many areas that are looking for drier conditions in order to get some harvest and other field work done. Rain could cause some areas of flooding and perhaps some quality issues, but may also help with some of the drought conditions across the north. Southern areas will be hotter as they stay south of the front and see drought conditions increasing if the system doesn't move through with adequate rain this weekend. Closer to home in Fort Dodge, it is currently cloudy, lightly breezy, and 71 degrees. Keeping an eye on the ag news, markets, and weather so you don't have to, I'm Helena McNamee, KWMT.
1: As we look at the midday market movements, it's all about the money flow. Listening to the American Ag Network, I'm Susan Littlefield. Joining us today is Arlen Suderman over at StoneX. So let's talk about the money flow that you're seeing for a Thursday trade, Arlen.
2: Yeah, we saw the Fed raise its interest rate benchmark rate about 25 basis points yesterday and indicated another hike is likely coming. And so that had an impact on the commodity markets today, because the speculative money does tend to put money into the grain and oil seeds and energies historically in times of expected inflation. But when they found that when the central banks start to hike, they tend to go too far, send us into recession and create deflation. And so then they tend to pull their money out of the commodities and even go short. One day does not a trend make. But when you add that with the fact that we have seen a downtick there now in inflation expectations emerge over the last day or two as a result of the rate hike and what U.S. Central Bank and other central banks around the world are doing. And then you have Saudi Arabia announcing that they're going to be able to reopen one of the two pipes that were in the east-west pipeline across the peninsula that was hit by the Houthis last weekend. They're going to reopen it within a few days. That had crude oil prices lower anyway. So it's kind of a money flow selling off the commodities today. And that's creating general weakness. Additional weakness in soybean oil weighing on soybeans, with renewable diesel plants on the West Coast having some production problems, trying to reportedly get out of some soy oil commitments, creating some pressure on that price as well.
1: As you look at everything else that's kind of been weighing in after the Fed discussion of yesterday, and I know you and I had spoke about the pipeline and wondering if it was going to open with Saudi Arabia, that's just added a whole nother layer that we have to keep an eye on today.
2: It really is. I don't think we're anywhere close to settling things in the Middle East or in the Black Sea. I think this war on commodity logistics is going to continue. So therefore, that's why I'm not hitting the panic button on commodity prices, even though they're down today. I think it's going to be a rough ride with a lot of ups and downs in it. But the bottom line is wheat and corn and edible oils are not moving out of the Black Sea at even half the pace that they were a year ago. And eventually that starts to tighten up the global supply. We have strong demand for biofuels. We still have restrictions on crude oil movement. We still have problems with a shortage of diesel in the world, gasoline.
1: Those comments with Arlen Suderman. 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

0: I'm Helena McNamee, and it's time for your Connoisseur Media Ag Update. The AM radio for every vehicle act, a bill that would require automakers to keep AM radio accessible in all new vehicles without charge to consumers, has passed the U.S. House of Representatives. This is a major milestone for supporters of the bill, who say that AM radio is more than just radio programming. It is considered a public safety tool that provides alerts during a wide range of emergency situations. Beyond that, removing AM radio capabilities from vehicles would deprive millions of Americans of a dependable source of local news, markets, traffic updates, and weather forecast. This bill will now move to the Senate. The companion bill, S-315, has garnered support from over 60 bipartisan co-sponsors. Although the Senate Commerce Committee had already advanced the measure, it still needs approval from the Senate before it can be sent to the president. In other news out of Washington, D.C., Republican Senator Mitch McConnell, back from a three-month health absence, cast the winning Ag Committee vote to send the Senate Farm Bill to the full chamber. McConnell, true to his word, to help pass a farm bill, cast the 12th GOP vote needed to advance the Senate Farm Bill. Committee approval was a victory for Chair John Bozeman, despite a last-minute fight over a GOP amendment to reform livestock production standards to deal with California's Prop 12. Bozeman ruled the amendment out of order and called the vote.
1: The ayes are 12. The noes are 11.
2: The ayes are 12. The noes are 11. The Agriculture Act of 2026 will be reported.
0: The question now is when Majority Leader John Thune will put the farm bill on the Senate floor, given the body's in for just two more weeks after this, before the November elections. We asked Thune about the timing.
3: I would like to get this into contempt with the House as soon as possible. You know, floor time is going to be challenging, obviously, for the reasons I mentioned, particularly if we get on the bills that we're going to be voting on today.
0: But Thune says farmers have waited long enough after three extensions of the 2018 farm law.
3: In farm country, they're looking for certainty. Some of these other issues, I mean, these are issues that are bipartisan, and they're important. They're important national security items. Farm bills are, you know, food security is national security.
0: And with this farm bill, more energy security. The Senate bill, unlike the House-passed farm bill, okays permanent year-round national sales of E15 gasoline. In other agricultural news coming out of Washington, D.C., Senate Majority Leader John Thune also has said that he is open to considering a ban on U.S. diesel exports as prices reach high levels, a proposal that could draw attention from farmers facing higher fuel costs. Thune told reporters that restricting exports could be one way to ease pressure on diesel prices if supply is available. The average reached $6.27 a gallon on Tuesday, according to AAA, up about 80 cents from a month earlier. Diesel prices have been pushed higher by tight global supplies tied to conflict in the Middle East and Ukraine, along with refinery disruptions. Interior Secretary Doug Burgum said Monday that an oil or fuel export ban would be unlikely to lower energy prices. Thune says he is willing to explore the idea as officials look for ways to address high fuel cost. Forbes said Thune noted that if the U.S. is exporting domestic supply, it's worth considering a halt to those shipments to help lower domestic prices. And to round out today's report is the weekly United States Meat Export Federation update. A team of 24 leaders and producers from beef, pork, corn, and soybean organizations from across the United States visited Japan last week to see firsthand the marketing efforts of U.S. beef and pork in the country by the United States Meat Export Federation. John Harith has those details.
4: 24 leaders and producers of beef, pork, corn, and soybean organizations from across the U.S. visited Japan as part of the U.S. Meat Export Federation's Heartland team, including Travis Maddock of the North Dakota Beef Commission.
5: The Japan consumer is very much like the American consumer. They really value high-quality beef. Most of the beef that they harvest over here is Wagyu or some type of beef like that, incredibly well marbled, and so they really do value the premium cuts that we send to them.

0: appointed a receiver. Why does that matter to farmers and their lenders? A receiver can step into the middle of a distressed farming operation and control property and business operations while the underlying dispute is resolved. That can mean control over assets, cash flow, leases, crops, livestock, and other farm operations, depending upon the court's order and the collateral involved. But the bigger lesson is that an ag loan default isn't necessarily just a foreclosure problem. Based on the loan documents, a lender may have remedies designed to preserve the entire farming operation while it protects its collateral. So don't wait until default to understand what your loan documents allow the lender to do. This has been the Agricultural Law and Tax Report. I'm Roger McCowan.
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6: I'm Susan Lee, and this is the Fox Business Report.
7: Stocks are recovering ground today after the Federal Reserve, as expected, raised interest rates a quarter of a percent. Also, crude oil prices have moderated, and the yield on the 10-year Treasury note is under 5%. There's some encouraging news on the economy. Pending home sales rose 0.3% last month. Despite higher mortgage rates, the increase was not expected. The National Association of Realtors says job gains and income growth helped. New claims for unemployment benefits declined to 196,000 in the week ending September 12th. Economists were predicting 208,000 claims. Nokia shares are up more than 4%. The Finnish tech company is partnering with Microsoft. Nokia will provide high-speed data services to be used in AI. That's your Fox Business Report. I'm Jenny Coselda. 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
10: 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Etienne Debore is a little-known figure in American agriculture. Born in 1741 in a small village along the Mississippi River in Illinois, Etienne spent most of his life in Louisiana, and it was there that he's best remembered for producing Louisiana's first granulated sugar. His innovation encouraged producers there to plant sugarcane in larger quantities, help make sugarcane a more profitable commodity. Etienne Debore, part of American agriculture. And that's today's History Minute. I'm Mark Oppold.
11: Welcome into a new episode of American Ag Today. I'm your host, Jesse Allen. Great to have you with us here on the program. We continue our conversations from the 2026 Farm Progress Show. Today on the program, Susan Littlefield shares a few conversations with us. First up, she talked with Tony Whisker at Great Plains.
12: Welcome back once again as Farm Progress continues. I'm Susan Littlefield with the American Ag Network. We are in the booth for Great Plains, and Tony Whisker joins. He's the Vice President of Sales for Great Plains Ag Division. I'll tell you, what a great-looking drill that we're standing next to right now.
13: Oh, thank you, Susan. Pleasure to be here with you today and share a little bit about Great Plains Ag.
12: And from my understanding, too, you're celebrating 50 years?
13: Absolutely. This is 50 years. It's hard to believe. 1976 is when Roy Applequist, the founder, started the company, and we're continuing the legacy now 50 years later. Done a lot to celebrate this year, a few new product launches, and really driving home, like you said, we're standing by this BD7510 drill, continuing the legacy of Roy, of where we started in folding drills and seed placement and the agronomy behind it all.
12: Talk about what's so unique about this BD7510.
13: Yeah, so a BD7510 builds on our BD7600, which is our flagship 26 to 30 foot folding drill. But this 7510 is a machine that operates at 15 or 20 feet wide in the field. But either way, it will narrow transport. It will fold down to less than 10 feet wide to get down the road. So that's the beauty of it, is as a lot of our ag areas are kind of being taken over by suburbia, and more and more traffic on the roads, you have the opportunity to stay in your lane and get down the road safely. And within about 30 seconds in the field, you can be folded out to 15 or 20 feet wide and ready to start planting.
12: You also, as you look at the different equipment, you guys have absolutely a gorgeous display here at Farm Progress. Let's talk about the Great Plains 36 that's sitting near us. The VT1200, right?
13: Right. That's a 36-foot VT1200. So VT1200 is a new version of our Ultra Chisel, and it's part of our vertical tillage family. And Ultra Chisel is a machine that will take out your compaction layers down to 8 to 10 inches deep, and it's just a simple, solid chisel plow that will leave a nice finish behind. We've got a number of different options for a finishing attachment. This one has a coil tine on it, but you can get them with a reel or a roller behind that, however you need to finish the field for mostly fall tillage on that machine.
12: And finally, let's talk about the one that's just across from us.
13: Yeah, that's our flagship chisel plow. That's our Max Chisel. We have an 11 shank here today, and that will have two rows of your samurai blades up front that work the ground, chop the residue, mix the residue in the top 4 inches of the soil. The middle of the machine is your chisel shanks, and again, working those compaction layers 8, 9, 10 inches deep, take all those out, and then it's got a chopper reel and an ML roller behind it that will level everything out and leave you so level in the fall. We've got a number of customers that will plant straight into it in the spring.
12: For you, what do you enjoy about, for example, a show like this and getting to talk to producers out there and growers about your equipment?
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12: Absolutely. 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
12: Wonderful. Thanks so much. Tony Wiskus joining us here at Great Plains during Farm Progress. I'm Susan Littlefield reporting.
11: And thank you very much, Susan, for that conversation with Great Plains. Next up, we have another conversation from Susan Littlefield during the Farm Progress show. This time she talked with John Tuttle from Brock.
12: Welcome back once again here to Farm Progress. I'm Susan Littlefield with the American Ag Network. Inside a Brock bin, John Tuttle joins us. He is Vice President of Sales and Marketing with Brock. So middle of Farm Progress underway. Folks are stopping in. What are they kind of asking and looking for when it comes to grain bins?
14: Yeah, Susan, thanks for stopping by. So a lot of different conversations today. So we're seeing there's information out there from USDA that's talking about the tightening grain storage supply. So our buffer continues to shrink, and they're wanting to make sure they maintain control at harvest. That means control to keep their combines going, their trucks going, and so forth. So we've had a number of discussions around adding storage and expanding their storage and handling operation. So that's one thing. We also are showcasing our brand new Brock Paddle Flow Sweeps at our exhibit today. And we have two different models available. We encourage folks to stop by and take a look at them. If you want to save some of that backbreaking work of cleaning out a grain bin, we've got the solution for that. We'd love to talk to you about it. And then finally, we're also having a lot of discussions on our grain dryers, the different models we have and the technology that we have, but particularly in our Intua dry dryer controller and our True Grain moisture sensor system. So, you know, everyone's looking to pick up capacity where they can, pick up efficiency and minimize labor, and that's primarily the conversations we're having.
12: Are you looking at grain bins of all sizes, or are they going for the bigger opportunities?
14: Generally, over time, grain bins continue to get bigger, and you get a little more bang for your buck with a larger bin. But, you know, hey, we build bins everything from a few thousand bushels to up to 2 million, and we can help a customer, whatever their application, whatever their need is.
12: You do have a beautiful display here at Farm Progress. I think it really gives folks an insight as to what you have offered for them.
14: Well, you know, that's our intent. We built this a number of years ago, and I wanted our customers to be able to come in and look around and say, this is what I want on my farm, and how can you help me get there? And so those are the types of conversations we're having. And thank goodness we have a bin to work out of today. Otherwise, the sun would be pretty hot.
12: Yeah, and it is not too bad inside here. Where do they go for more information, John?
14: Go to brockgrain.com to our website. And, you know, we have all of our literature and videos out there. We also have a dealer finder. So we go to market through dealers. They provide a critical element for our business. They're the boots on the ground and the experts in each field. And so customers can go there and find information about Brock and find their local dealer.
12: Wonderful. Thanks so much. John Tuttle joining us here at Farm Progress with the folks at Brock. I'm Susan Littlefield reporting.
11: And thanks again, Susan. Coming up on tomorrow's program, we'll continue our conversations from the 2026 Farm Progress Show. I was able to catch up and spend some time with the folks at Farm Rescue and learn more about their mission and have a conversation with Development Officer Terry Johnston. We will share that conversation coming up tomorrow right here on American Ag Today. That's going to do it for this episode. Thanks for joining us. I'm Jesse Allen. Have a great rest of your day.
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11: Can the grid keep up with data centers? You're listening to the American Ag Network. Of Jesse Allen with News of Agriculture. Well, more data centers are bringing new challenges for utilities across rural America. Jim Matheson, CEO of the National Rural Electric Cooperative Association, which represents more than 900 not-for-profit consumer-owned electric co-ops, says these co-ops are seeing unprecedented demand from large-scale data center projects, and they're weighing how to meet that demand while protecting existing customers.
16: Electric demand growth historically has had a certain amount of predictability to it where it's incremental. But you go to a rural electric cooperative that has a certain load of existing consumers and you bring in a new 800 megawatt data center, and that can be triple what all the other consumers in that electric cooperative consume. So these are significant amounts that are added all at once in sort of a step function for demand, and they require some interesting consideration about where the power is going to come from, how do you

0: continue to deliver it in a reliable and affordable way? And how do you make sure that your existing consumers are protected from upward price pressures and cross-subsidization?
1: Matheson says utilities have been preparing for higher electricity demand coming from manufacturing growth and electric vehicles, for example, but he argues that the ability to build new infrastructure is being slowed by permitting challenges.
0: One of our concerns about this growing demand that we face is it is very difficult to get permitting to build things in this country these days, not just electric assets, but for many industries. And so from a public policy standpoint, we've been advocating for reform of our permitting process in this country to create a more predictable, reasonable process. We're not saying get rid of permitting, but let's have something with a predictable timeline, with a defined process for who's in charge of making decisions, and open communication and transparency to make sure the process is moving in a direction that either leads to a thumbs up or a thumbs down, but doesn't lead to just more uncertainty in the future.
1: Well, more in a minute on the American Ag Network.
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1: Continuing our story, despite the growing debate around data centers, Matheson says the issue is not whether or not communities should support them.
0: People often ask me, as a national association, are you for or against data centers? And I say that's not the right question. But what we are for is making sure that our utilities have the ability to make the decision that's right for them in their local community. We don't like one-size-fits-all mandates on data centers or any other policy, quite frankly, that's out there. We like, because different geographic locations have different characteristics, different capacities, different needs, and different challenges. And the extent that you can maintain that autonomy and local control in making decisions from an electric cooperative standpoint, that drives through all of our policy advocacy that we do.
1: Once again, Jim Matheson, CEO of the National Rural Electric Cooperative Association. This is the American Ag Network. I'm Jesse Allen.
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0: Corn and the soybean futures are mixed in a choppy trade. You're listening to the American Ag Network. Good afternoon. I'm Susan Littlefield. Harvest pressure is hanging over corn and soybeans and will continue to do so, but the near-term harvest weather outlook not favorable. Meanwhile, some early anecdotal yield reports from the heart of the Corn Belt not so great for corn, with yields coming in well below expectations. Some say it's too soon, though, to draw any broader conclusions about yields. But these reports are keeping many at risk on further yield reductions from the USDA going forward. Export demand for both cotton and rice remain on the weak side. And for corn, weekly net export sales were a disappointment at 1.027 million metric tons. That's down by about half from last week's strong total. And the lower end of trade guesses in a range from 700,000 to 2 million metric tons. Numbers will come up after this on the American Ag Network.
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0: December corn down 1 1/4, 5.33. March 5.47 down 1 3/4. Jan beans at 13.40 up 2 3/4. March 13.49 1/4 up 4. Soybean meal for December 3.74.60 up 9. Oil December 68.88 down 79. Chicago wheat December 7.29 down 1 3/4. Kansas City December 7.96 3/4 down 2 3/4. And Minneapolis December 7.54 down 1 1/4. October live cattle down 240, 216.05. December 216.62 down 357. September feeders 334.47 down 4. October down 530, 324.35. October lean hog 78.72 up a nickel. December 69.57 is down 37. As for the class 3 milk, we've got September 16.15 up 2. October down 14 at 15.78. 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

0: currencies, temporarily relaxing some regulations.
1: The U.S. Securities and Exchange Commission says for 5 years, companies can offer trading in blockchain-based or tokenized investments. The exemption is expected to allow 24-hour trading of shares and other securities. It's called the Innovation Exemption and would be for rules that generally apply to the NASDAQ, NYSE, and other exchanges.
0: Fox's Ginny Cosola. A rally on Wall Street. Right now, the Dow's up 371 points. The NASDAQ up 425. I'm Lisa Brady, Fox News.
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3: It's time to take a look at those markets again. Over on the Chicago Board of Trade, December corn is down 2 3/4 at 531.5. March down 3.5 at 545.25. May down 3.5 at 551.75. November soybeans are up 2.25 at 1322.75. January up 2 3/4 at 1340. March up 3 3/4 at 1349. December wheat is down 1 3/4 at 729, while May is down 2 at 752. Over on the mercantile, October live cattle is down 280 at 215.65. December down 390 at 216.30. February down 367 at 217.20. September feeder cattle down 342 at 335.05. October down 537 at 324.27. October lean hogs are up 30 at 78.95. December down 32 at 69.62. February down 62 at 71.12. And now taking a look over at the ag weather outlook for the Midwest. Scattered rain showers are expected to continue through the rest of this week as a front stalls across the region. Another system is forecast to move along that front this weekend into early next week with more widespread heavy rain. The rain will not be helpful for many areas that are looking for drier conditions in order to get some harvest and other field work done. Rain could cause some areas of flooding and perhaps some quality issues, but may also help with some of the drought conditions across the north. Southern areas will be hotter as they stay south of the front and see drought conditions increasing if the system doesn't move through with adequate rain this weekend. Closer to home in Fort Dodge, it is currently cloudy, lightly breezy, and 72 degrees. 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

0: tonight in Nebraska talking about an input tax on agriculture. You're listening to the American Ag Network. I'm Susan Littlefield with the news of agriculture. During Husker Harvest Days on Wednesday, we sat down with Nebraska Governor Jim Pillen to ask him about this supposed input tax.
1: My position is really, really strong, simple. Number one, we don't have a budget crisis. We are decreasing spend $1 billion because we made historic income tax cuts. The only way that can be called an income tax cut is if we're going to save Nebraskans $1 billion in revenue. The only way it's an income tax cut is if we decrease spend $1 billion. That's what we're doing. We don't have a budget crisis. We're decreasing spend, number one. Number two, I think that to fix the tax shift, because that's what's going on with sales tax exemptions, that's the definition of a tax shift. When you do exemptions and never decrease spend, that's

0: what we've done for the last 45 years. So how are we going to fix it? It's really simple. We have now what's called a service economy in Nebraska, and we've never had a sales tax for it. I've been accused, just yesterday, that I'm talking about sales tax on implements. Never crossed our mind. It's crazy. So no, let's have a broadened sales tax where all Nebraskans participate. 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If we take our dog to be groomed, pool cleaning supplies, simple things that all Nebraskans can participate in. And I think that when we get the legislature, everybody to agree on what a definition of a tax shift is.
1: We'll hear more from the governor in a moment on the American Ag Network.
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1: We continue hearing from Nebraska Governor Jim Pillen to what he says is a rumor in regards to an input tax for agriculture.
0: You know, our neighbors to the north don't have income tax. They have property tax we want to get to. Mount Rushmore is a nice place, but it does not have a money printing machine. How do they get revenue? They've got a broad-based sales tax. It's really simple stuff. Again, nobody from our office has talked about taxing ag inputs. Pun intended, pure hogwash, Susan. So I don't know where anybody's come with that. Absolutely. About the only thing I've said is maybe something as a pig producer, what does the consumer not want to have? They don't want to have antibiotics. So maybe a sales tax on an antibiotic and that'd be it. But there's never been a conversation about ag inputs.
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15: Some of the early sales marked at $3.50 for the cattle. 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Good afternoon. I'm Susan Littlefield. Even though a downward spiral is happening once again, the trade just simply isn't seeing the fundamental support they'd hoped for to develop as the week went on. Now, looking at, there's been some light development this morning in the Fed cash cattle market and the dressed cattle in the north that have been at that $3.50 mark, which is fully steady with last week's weighted average. Most of those cattle have been marked for delivery the week of September 21 and September 29. Boxed beef prices are lower. Choice down 368, selects down 230. And again, today, keeping in alignment with the live cattle complex, feeders are also trading on the negative. The lean hog complex is trading lower, even though pork cutout values are higher today, as they've been bouncing back and forth between mixed and lower. Pork cutout values, though, up $1.93 at $88.28. 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
15: December corn down 1 1/4, 533. March 547 down 1 3/4. Jan beans at 1340 up 2 3/4. March 1349 1/4 up 4. Soybean meal for December 374.60 up 9. Oil December 68.88 down 79. Chicago wheat December 729 down 1 3/4. Kansas City December 796 3/4 down 2 3/4. And Minneapolis December 754 down 1 1/4. October live cattle down 240, 216.05. December 216.62 down 357. September feeders 334.47 down 4. October down 530, 324.35. October lean hog 78.72 up a nickel. December 69.57 is down 37. As for the class 3 milk, we've got September 16.15 up 2. October down 14 at 15.78. 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
9: Some of the early sales marked at $3.50 for the cattle. You're listening to the American Ag Network. Good afternoon. I'm Susan Littlefield. Even though a downward spiral is happening once again, the trade just simply isn't seeing the fundamental support they'd hoped for to develop as the week went on. Now, looking at, there's been some light development this morning in the Fed cash cattle market and the dressed cattle in the north that have been at that 350 mark, which is fully steady with last week's weighted average. Most of those cattle have been marked for delivery the week of September 21 and September 29. Box beef prices are lower, choice down 368, selects down 230. And again, today, keeping in alignment with the live cattle complex, feeders are also trading on the negative. The lean hog complex is trading lower, even though pork cutout values are higher today, as they've been bouncing back and forth between mixed and lower. Pork cutout values, though, up $1.93 at $88.28. 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
9: December corn down 1.25, 533. March 547 down 1.75. Jan beans at 1340 up 2.75. March 1349.25 up 4. Soybean meal for December 374.60 up 9. Oil December 68.88 down 79. Chicago wheat December 729 down 1.75. Kansas City December 796.75 down 2.75. And Minneapolis December 754 down 1.25. October live cattle down 240, 216.05. December 216.62 down 357. September feeders 334.47 down 4. October down 530, 324.35. October lean hog 78.72 up a nickel. December 69.57 is down 37. As for the class 3 milk, we've got September 16.15 up 2. October down 14 at 15.78. 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

0: up 378 points. The NASDAQ up more than 400. I'm Lisa Brady, Fox News.
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2: It's time to take a look at the closing markets for Thursday, September 17th. It was a mixed day Thursday for grain and soy complex futures. Perhaps the feature was the bullish soy meal performance for a second straight day as crush margins are rising and wet weather is delaying harvest in some areas. On the other side of the coin was the weak bean oil market, no doubt influenced by the extended correction in crude oil, along with meal oil spreading. Corn, wheat, and soybeans were lower, with corn leading the way despite reports of disappointing early harvest results. The upper Midwest continues to get hit with more heavy rain, delaying harvest activity there. Over on the Chicago Board of Trade, December corn closed down 3 3/4 at 5:30 1/2, March down 4 1/4 at 5:44 1/2, May down 4 1/2 at 5:50 3/4. November soybeans down 3/4 at 13:19 3/4. January down 1/4 at 13:37. March up 1/2 at 13:45 3/4. December wheat down 3 3/4 at 7:27. May down 4 at 7:50. And now taking a look over at the livestock side of things, the live cattle complex continued to trade lower as traders simply weren't seeing the fundamental support that they hoped would surface this week. On the mercantile, October live cattle closed down 280 at 215.65, December down 395 at 216.25, February down 362 at 217.27. And in keeping in alignment with the live cattle complex, the feeder cattle complex also spent the day trading and closing lower. September feeders closed down 365 at 334.82 and October down 527 at 324.37. The lean hog complex spent the day trading mixed, even though pork cutout values were slightly higher. If demand holds strong over the next couple of days, then there is a possibility that maybe next week the market could see the contracts gradually trading higher. October lean hogs closed up 22 at 78.90, December down 35 at 69.60, February down 62 at 71.12. Again, this was a look at the closing markets for September 17th. As always, keeping an eye on the ag news, markets, and weather so you don't have to. I'm Helena McNamee, KWMT.
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4: Here's the AM 540 KWMT weatherology forecast. Cloudy skies expected this afternoon, with daytime highs approaching 75. Winds out of the northeast, 5 to 10 miles per hour. 62 tonight, chance for storms. Cloudy skies expected tomorrow. Chance of thunderstorms. Daytime highs approaching 79. Mid-70s Saturday, mid-60s by Sunday. From the Weatherology Weather Center, I'm staff meteorologist Laura Lockwood. Currently 72.
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0: I guess that'd be me. Who needs a heartache, baby? Who needs the pain?
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0: KWMT. It is the PM show here. Ronnie kicking things off for us. And coming up this hour, we've got an oldie but a goodie for you from Jack Green. Also one from Tammy Wynette. And we'll hear from Johnny Cash this hour, too. Two Country 540, KWMT.
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2: Here's the AM 540 KWMT weatherology forecast. Cloudy skies expected this afternoon, with daytime highs approaching 75. Winds out of the northeast, 5 to 10 miles per hour. 62 tonight, chance for storms. Cloudy skies expected tomorrow, chance of thunderstorms, daytime highs approaching 79. Mid-70s Saturday, mid-60s by Sunday. From the Weatherology Weather Center, I'm staff meteorologist Laura Lockwood. Currently 72.
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Here's the Sawyer Brown Band, Mark Miller and the boys.

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Keep going down till the sun goes down. There's Garth. Garth Brooks out on tour. True Country KWMT. And he's playing several shows a night at some of the cities the tour goes to. Been a while since Garth has been out on the road, so watch for him. True Country KWMT. Deal with a reminder for you. The Clay County Fair continues, of course, all this week. Lots of great events there and lots of great entertainment on the free stages. All right, free entertainment stages, the Fair to Fork Market stage going on. Started yesterday, Iowa's own William Lawson Band, yesterday, today, and tomorrow. That's the Fair to Fork Market stage. Be sure and stop by. Some great music for you there from William and Addie and Johnny and Vanessa. Tell them old Dale sent you by, all right? True Country KWMT, here are the Chicks, Dixie Chicks.

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And that night at the concert hall, as the audience watched deliriously, they had a free-for-all. Well, the one on the right was on the bottom, and the one in the middle was on the top, and the one on the left got a broken arm, and the guy on his rear said, "Oh dear,

0: works in a bank, and the one in the middle drives a truck. The one on the right's an all-night DJ, and the guy in the rear got drafted.
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1: An expanding front in the Middle East. I'm Lisa Brady, Fox News. As

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1: It's time to take a look at the closing markets for Thursday, September 17th. It was a mixed day Thursday for grain and soy complex futures. Perhaps the future was the bullish soy meal performance for a second straight day as crush margins are rising and wet weather is delaying harvest in some areas. On the other side of the coin was the weak bean oil market, no doubt influenced by the extended correction in crude oil, along with meal oil spreading. Corn, wheat, and soybeans were lower, with corn leading the way despite reports of disappointing early harvest results. The upper Midwest continues to get hit with more heavy rain, delaying harvest activity there. Over on the Chicago Board of Trade, December corn closed down 3 3/4 at 5:30 1/2, March down 4 1/4 at 5:44 1/2, May down 4 1/2 at 5:50 3/4. November soybeans down 3/4 at 13:19 3/4. January down 1/4 at 13:37. March up 1/2 at 13:45 3/4. December wheat down 3 3/4 at 7:27. May down 4 at 7:50. And now taking a look over at the livestock side of things, the live cattle complex continued to trade lower as traders simply weren't seeing the fundamental support that they hoped would surface this week. On the mercantile, October live cattle closed down 280 at 215.65, December down 395 at 216.25, February down 362 at 217.27. And in keeping in alignment with the live cattle complex, the feeder cattle complex also spent the day trading and closing lower. September feeders closed down 365 at 334.82 and October down 527 at 324.37. The lean hog complex spent the day trading mixed, even though pork cutout values were slightly higher. If demand holds strong over the next couple of days, then there is a possibility that maybe next week the market could see the contracts gradually trading higher. October lean hogs closed up 22 at 78.90, December down 35 at 69.60, February down 62 at 71.12. Again, this was a look at the closing markets for September 17th. As always, keeping an eye on the ag news, markets, and weather so you don't have to. I'm Helena McNamee, KWMT.
2: Here's the AM 540 KWMT weatherology forecast. Cloudy skies expected this afternoon, with daytime highs approaching 75. Winds out of the northeast, 5 to 10 miles per hour. 62 tonight, chance for storms. Cloudy skies expected tomorrow. Chance of thunderstorms. Daytime highs approaching 79. Mid-70s Saturday, mid-60s by Sunday. From the Weatherology Weather Center, I'm staff meteorologist Laura Lockwood. Right now, it's 71 degrees.
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T. Dale with the PM Show. Glad to have you along. Seems like old times being here with you. Let's go back. Jim Reeves.

0: One of the many classic tunes from Jim Reeves. Gentleman Jim. True Country on your radio, KWMT. Got a reminder here for you. Have some live music going on today. It's going to be down at the Newton, Iowa area. The Garms family performing live. Garms Family Band. They'll be playing at 7 o'clock tonight at the Bar None Cowboy Church in Newton, right there on Interstate 80. Garms Family Band. Be some great entertainment for you. The exit 14 there at Interstate 80 in Newton, right next door to Culver's, all right? The Bar None Cowboy Church. That's tonight. Tonight at 7 o'clock, the 8-member Garms Family Band. And they'll pass the hat there, but no charge for admission, really. But we'll pass the hat, the plate. They'll pass the plate for free will offerings. Should be a good time. 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

is Kenny Chesney. Right before that, we heard from Lee Greenwood. Lee played up at the Clay County Fair earlier in the week, along with Jimmy Fortune. Tim Dale with the afternoon session here on KWMT. Dina Carter.

0: There's Dana, True Country, KWMT. Brought along my Billboard chart book today. Let's go back to, well, let's go back to the 70s. Reba McEntire made her debut on the Grand Ole Opry on this date back in 1977. The Billboard charts in 1971. Number one country music album, number one seller. Well, it was Lynn Anderson. Lynn's album, You're My Man. That was the bestseller this time of the year back in 1971. True Country, KWMT.
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5: Here's the AM 540 KWMT weatherology forecast. Cloudy skies expected this afternoon, with daytime highs approaching 75. Winds out of the northeast, 5 to 10 miles per hour. 62 tonight, chance for storms. Cloudy skies expected tomorrow, chance of thunderstorms, daytime highs approaching 79. Mid-70s Saturday, mid-60s by Sunday. From the Weatherology Weather Center, I'm staff meteorologist Laura Lockwood. Right now, it's 71 degrees.
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0: Hi, Maria. Brooks and Dunn, True Country KWMT. Brooks and Dunn will get that big award. They'll be awarded the Lifetime Achievement Award at this year's CMA Awards coming up in November, live from Nashville on ABC TV, live from the Bridgestone Arena. The Willie Nelson Lifetime Achievement Award going to Brooks and Dunn. Good for them. 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

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Here come the Judds.

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Classic country music for you. The San Antonio Rose, Bob Wills and the band, the Texas Playboys, featuring Tommy Duncan. Here's Mark Chestnut.

Bring on the rain. Well, I think we've had enough. Enough is enough. Joe DiMessina, Tim McGraw, Tim Dale with Thurl Thomas Conley and Emmy Lou Harris right here. Good song. We believe in happy endings.

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1: 47 days to the midterms. I'm Lisa Brady, Fox News, and cost of living is still getting top billing.
2: Sometimes when something is a political problem, the people in power ignore it. Here, officials are not ignoring the political problems caused by high prices. They are asking voters, though,

0: to have some patience.
1: Fox's Peter Ducey at the White House, which is defending a Trump agenda Democrats say is failing. Many Democrats and some Republicans in Congress also pushing for AI restrictions, while the Trump administration argues AI labs should take responsibility for safety. NVIDIA CEO Jensen Huang echoing that after a meeting today with AI leaders and Britain's King Charles in Scotland following recent incidents of AI models going rogue during testing.
2: Those incidents are a reminder that as we move from labs to product development, the companies have to become much more rigorous in testing and securing and making sure that the products are ready for use before it's released.
1: OpenAI admitting more incidents of AI models misbehaving during tests and releasing a new framework on transparency. Meantime, the OpenAI CEO, among the tech leaders, now expected to attend a White House state dinner next week for China's president. A new report accuses the U.S. of possible war crimes in Iran.
3: Human rights experts commissioned by the United Nations say they found reasonable grounds to believe the U.S. committed war crimes in two strikes on Iran. They include a missile attack that hit a school in the southern city Minab. Iran state media says 168 people were killed, most of them children. The UN fact finders say there's evidence of indiscriminate attacks resulting in civilian deaths.
1: Fox's Jonathan Savage. Pentagon findings have not been released. The U.S. military says it does not target civilians. 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
1: New revelations from what's been described as a house of horrors as a search continues for several missing women.
8: The investigation of the Philadelphia home turning up more than a million individual digital pieces of evidence, which police and the FBI say included images of some 60 people who appear to be injured, unconscious, or deceased. Those images recovered from the property linked to the late Raymond R.C. Horsch, a pornographer with numerous criminal convictions, and his son, Eugene Horsch, who was initially arrested in June after being found in his car with someone using a fake ID belonging to a missing woman. She allegedly told police he had given her the ID. Horsch, who's been arrested for weapons possession, drugs, and impersonating a federal officer, remains in federal custody.
1: Fox's Lillian Wu. Outside that home, they're focusing on pipes in the yard after finding a large drum hooked up to the water line, along with containers of chemicals. Both Russia and China pushing back on a new U.S. sanctions package passed by Congress.
9: China's foreign ministry says economic trade and cooperation should be free from disruption or coercion from any third party, a reference to Congress approving the Lindsey Graham Sanctioning Russia and Iran Act. The legislation, approved by the House Wednesday, allows 100% tariffs to be imposed on all goods imported from countries that buy oil or natural gas from Russia. China is a top buyer of Russian energy. Supporters of the bill say it will continue to cut off revenue sources for Russia's military invasion of Ukraine.
1: Fox's Jared Halpern at the White House. Russia says the sanctions could make it harder to reach a peace deal. A partial rebound on Wall Street with the Dow up 316 points, the S&P and the NASDAQ gaining more than 1%. U.S. oil prices easing, but gas still rising with diesel hitting another record, $6.39 a gallon. I'm Lisa Brady, Fox News.
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12: It's time to take a look at the closing markets for Thursday, September 17th. It was a mixed day Thursday for grain and soy complex futures. Perhaps the future was the bullish soy meal performance for a second straight day as crush margins are rising and wet weather is delaying harvest in some areas. On the other side of the coin was the weak bean oil market, no doubt influenced by the extended correction in crude oil, along with meal oil spreading. Corn, wheat, and soybeans were lower, with corn leading the way despite reports of disappointing early harvest results. The upper Midwest continues to get hit with more heavy rain, delaying harvest activity there. Over on the Chicago Board of Trade, December corn closed down 3 3/4 at 5:30 1/2, March down 4 1/4 at 5:44 1/2, May down 4 1/2 at 5:50 3/4. November soybeans down 3/4 at 13:19 3/4. January down 1/4 at 13:37. March up 1/2 at 13:45 3/4. December wheat down 3 3/4 at 7:27. May down 4 at 7:50. And now taking a look over at the livestock side of things, the live cattle complex continued to trade lower as traders simply weren't seeing the fundamental support that they hoped would surface this week. On the mercantile, October live cattle closed down 280 at 215.65, December down 395 at 216.25, February down 362 at 217.27. And in keeping in alignment with the live cattle complex, the feeder cattle complex also spent the day trading and closing lower. September feeders closed down 365 at 334.82 and October down 527 at 324.37. The lean hog complex spent the day trading mixed, even though pork cutout values were slightly higher. If demand holds strong over the next couple of days, then there is a possibility that maybe next week the market could see the contracts gradually trading higher. October lean hogs closed up 22 at 78.90, December down 35 at 69.60, February down 62 at 71.12. Again, this was a look at the closing markets for September 17th. As always, keeping an eye on the ag news, markets, and weather so you don't have to. I'm Helena McNamee, KWMT.
13: Here's the AM 540 KWMT weatherology forecast. Chance of thunderstorms with fog and spots tonight. Otherwise, cloudy skies expected. Lows dip down to about 62. Easterly winds 5 to 10 miles per hour. Cloudy skies tomorrow. Chance of thunderstorms. Daytime highs approaching 79. Overcast skies tomorrow night. Thunderstorms likely. Lows level off around 66. From the Weatherology Weather Center, I'm staff meteorologist Laura Walker. Right now, it's 72 degrees.
14: 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KWMT.

There's Vince, Vince Gill, Tim Dale with the PM Show, True Country, KWMT. Speaking of Vince, the Grand Ole Opry will mark Vince's 35th anniversary as an Opry member. That is coming up in October. All right, October 17th, as a matter of fact. Well, that was the same date I was there last year. My honor to be a guest announcer at the Grand Ole Opry as they observe their 100th anniversary all year long. So Vince is going to be there on the same night as last year because I got to introduce Vince Gill. It was a Friday night, October 17th. He'll be doing a couple of shows along. Joining him will be Ricky Skaggs, Patti Loveless, Amy Grant, and Wendy Moten. The Grand Ole Opry celebrating Vince Gill's 35th anniversary as an Opry member. Mark that date, October 17. Still on duty. You've got a child of the 50s working here on the radio. Let's go back.

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1: 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Deal with the PM show here. We heard from BJ Thomas. Right before that, your station for the Country Legends, Hall of Fame member, Country Music Hall of Fame member, John Anderson.

0: At Seminole Wind, John Anderson, True Country, 540 KWMT. Speaking of events coming up in October, all right, the third annual Cody Johnson Championship event takes place October 6th through the 11th in Belton, Texas, just down the road from Waco, featuring elite ropers competing for a championship title and prize money. That event will also include the Champs for Charity Gala, featuring an auction and an acoustic performance from Cody Johnson. All proceeds will benefit charities close to the singer's heart. Again, the dates for that, October 6th through 11th, Belton, Texas, down there on I-35.
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5: When the storm clouds build in central Iowa, we'll keep you informed with the Severe Weather Advisor on KWMT. 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
1: Here's the AM 540 KWMT weatherology forecast. Chance of thunderstorms with fog and spots tonight. Otherwise, cloudy skies expected. Lows dip down to about 62. Easterly winds 5 to 10 miles per hour. Cloudy skies tomorrow. Chance of thunderstorms. Daytime highs approaching 79. Overcast skies tomorrow night. Thunderstorms likely. Lows level off around 66. From the Weatherology Weather Center, I'm staff meteorologist Laura Walker. Right now, it's 72 degrees.
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0: I love the way you love me. Faith Hill, True Country, KWMT. Bill, with a reminder for you, keep in mind a lot of music entertainment going on at the Clay County Fair, and they have lots of things going on, the monster trucks and, figure eight races and one of the great county fairs, Spencer, Iowa, on their free stage this week, started yesterday, continues today and tomorrow, the Fair to Fork Market Stage, Iowa's own William Lawson Band. They'll be picking and singing there for you again today and tomorrow. William and Addie and Johnny and Vanessa. They'll have some great bluegrass for you and some classic country music, too, for you. Also coming up this weekend on the same stage, Fair to Fork Market Stage, LD3. They'll be playing a variety of music for you Saturday and Sunday, Clay County Fair. Been a while since I've seen the LD3. We used to catch them at some of the Bob and Sheila Everhart country music festivals. KWMT proud to be a member of the NAFB, National Association of Farm Broadcasters.
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Hi, everyone. Dale back with the music, True Country 540, KWMT, the drive-in home show. That's what we call it here, after 5 till 7. There you have the Kendalls, Jeannie and Royce. And I want to say hi to everybody out there on the road. Here's Garth out there on tour.

0: Chicago Board of Trade, December corn closed down 3.75 at 5.30 and a half. March down 4.25 at 5.44 and a half. May down 4.5 at 5.50 and three quarters. November soybeans down 3/4 at 13.19 and three quarters. January down 1/4 at 13.37. March up 1/2 at 13.45 and three quarters. December wheat down 3.75 at 7.27. May down 4 at 7.50. And now taking a look over at the livestock side of things, the live cattle complex continued to trade lower as traders simply weren't seeing the fundamental support that they hoped would surface this week. On the mercantile, October live cattle closed down 280 at 215.65, December down 395 at 216.25, February down 362 at 217.27. And in keeping in alignment with the live cattle complex, the feeder cattle complex also spent the day trading and closing lower. September feeders closed down 365 at 334.82 and October down 527 at 324.37. The lean hog complex spent the day trading mixed, even though pork cutout values were slightly higher. If demand holds strong over the next couple of days, then there is a possibility that maybe next week the market could see the contracts gradually trading higher. October lean hogs closed up 22 at 78.90, December down 35 at 69.60, February down 62 at 71.12. Again, this was a look at the closing market.
1: Here's the AM 540 KWMT weatherology forecast. Chance of thunderstorms with fog and spots tonight. Otherwise, cloudy skies expected. Lows dip down to about 62. Easterly winds 5 to 10 miles per hour. Cloudy skies tomorrow. Chance of thunderstorms. Daytime highs approaching 79. Overcast skies tomorrow night. Thunderstorms likely. Lows level off around 66. From the Weatherology Weather Center, I'm staff meteorologist Laura Wachner. Currently 75.
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And we are back to music on the Driving Home Show. Thanks to Helena McNamee for the market closing numbers and all of that, and our Fox News. On the Driving Home Show here, a reminder for you, coming up today, all right? Not giving you much time here, but we've been talking about it. 7 o'clock. Some live music will be played in Newton, Iowa. The 8-member Carms family will be performing tonight, 7 o'clock. It's at the Bar None Cowboy Church. That's next to Culver's in Newton. All right. On Interstate 80, Highway 14 exit. No charge for admission, but they will pass the plate. So keep that in mind. Some great music tonight. The Garms family playing at 7 at the Bar None Cowboy Church near Culver's in Newton, Iowa. Dale on duty, loving to promote live music. Here's Martina McBride.

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6: The major averages ending higher and snapping a three-session losing streak as oil slides for a second day and bond yields retreat, lifting investor sentiment. On Wednesday, stocks dropped after the Fed hiked interest rates for the first time in 3 years and signaled that more tightening was on the way. Treasury yields fell as inflation pressures eased, with a 10-year yield falling back below 5%. Most all of the 11 S&P 500 sectors were higher, with tech the best performer while financials lagged. The magnificent seven big-cap tech stocks were higher across the board, led by Tesla and Nvidia. Chip and memory stocks traded higher despite fresh concerns about a slowdown in the development of artificial intelligence. The Dow up 316 points, the Nasdaq higher by 440, S&P 500 up 86. That's your Fox Business Report. I'm Hillary Barsky, invested in you.
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And Crystal Gale.

0: Gary Morris, Crystal Gale, True Country 540, KWMT. From my Billboard chart book, let's go back the mid-60s, all right? Number one tune at this time of the year? Well, if you guessed Buck Owens, you're right. Buck Owens and the Buckaroos, I've Got a Tiger by the Tail. One of his early big hits, Buck Owens. Let's go back a little farther. 1955, this time of the year, George Jones released his first record on Starday Records, Why Baby Why. And it charted on Billboard. 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
7: Here's the AM 540 KWMT weatherology forecast. Chance of thunderstorms with fog and spots tonight. Otherwise, cloudy skies expected. Lows dip down to about 62. Easterly winds 5 to 10 miles per hour. Cloudy skies tomorrow. Chance of thunderstorms. Daytime highs approaching 79. Overcast skies tomorrow night. Thunderstorms likely. Lows level off around 66. From the Weatherology Weather Center, I'm staff meteorologist Laura Lockwood. Currently 75.
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0: 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Say, I want to remind you that the Abate of Iowa District 10 Santa in September Toy Run is coming up this Saturday, the 19th. 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The ride will end at Ride's Bar and Grill here in Fort Dodge for the Toy Run auction. 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So that's coming up this Saturday. 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
1: 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That's what they tell me here at KWMT, Dale. 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Brooks and Dunn coming up next on the Driving Home Show. 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

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George Strait, True Country, KWMT. 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Hi to everybody out there on the road. Here are the Wilkinsons.

case you ever change your mind, Roseanne Cash, True Country, 540 KWMT. From my Nashville notes, the Gatlin brothers are out on their farewell tour. They kicked off that tour in Oxford, Mississippi back on September 8th. And they'll wrap up more than a career of more than 70 years in March of next year, March 21st, in Easton, Maryland. Larry, Steve, and Rudy, the Gatlin brothers, out on their farewell tour. Deal with the Drive at Home show, 540 KWMT, Iowa's largest daytime radio coverage. If you know me, you know I like to put a little Western back in the country now and then.

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8: The major averages ending higher and snapping a three-session losing streak as oil slides for a second day and bond yields retreat, lifting investor sentiment. On Wednesday, stocks dropped after the Fed hiked interest rates for the first time in 3 years and signaled that more tightening was on the way. Treasury yields fell as inflation pressures eased, with a 10-year yield falling back below 5%. Most all of the 11 S&P 500 sectors were higher, with tech the best performer while financials lagged. The magnificent seven big-cap tech stocks were higher across the board, led by Tesla and Nvidia. Chip and memory stocks traded higher despite fresh concerns about a slowdown in the development of artificial intelligence. The Dow up 316 points, the Nasdaq higher by 440, S&P 500 up 86. That's your Fox Business Report. I'm Hillary Barsky, invested in you.
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1: When the storm clouds build in central Iowa, we'll keep you informed with the Severe Weather Advisor on KWMT. We'll be here communicating with the National Weather Service and local and state law enforcement so we can tell you where the storms are and what you need to do to stay out of harm's way. 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
5: Here's the AM 540 KWMT weatherology forecast. Chance of thunderstorms with fog and spots tonight. Otherwise, cloudy skies expected. Lows dip down to about 62. Easterly winds 5 to 10 miles per hour. Cloudy skies tomorrow. Chance of thunderstorms. Daytime highs approaching 79. Overcast skies tomorrow night. Thunderstorms likely. Lows level off around 66. From the Weatherology Weather Center, I'm staff meteorologist Laura Walker. Currently, it's 73 degrees.
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Fellows on the line, Earl Thomas Conley, ETC, TDE here. Before that, we heard from Faith Hill. You got a child of the 50s, working the Driving Home show here today. 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

0: Let It Go, Tim McGraw. I'm Dale. Thanks for being along here with the PM show and the driving home part. 5 till 7. Let's get together again tomorrow. 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